0: Hello, hello. Thank you so much for listening. This is Tropical Inter Sounds. Next month, we'll be back. Thank you, Lily, for coming and sharing the music.
1: Thank you. 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
0: To Chris, teamwork. Have a good Thursday night. And we're going to leave you with some musiquita. Bye-bye.

Bonsoir and welcome to Joie de Vic in Soho, the heart of London, on Soho Radio, episode 68. Merci beaucoup for joining and for being part of this francophone show, latest discoveries, the old school, the classics, some brand new numbers. And we've got an incredible artist joining us in the show a bit later on. We have Claire, aka Pomme, joining us, and we're going to go behind the scenes, finding out all about how she put together her incredible latest album, Consolation, with the help of the other fantastic musician, Flavien Berger. Hear all about the behind the scenes a little bit later on the show. Right now in the background, we've got a beautiful number from Haiti. This is Ibo Combo with the track Fais Grog La Marche. And this one is a shout out to Seb Marty in Marseille. Merci Seb pour avoir écouté toutes les émissions de Joie de Vic. And it's a big birthday for Seb in Marseille. So joyeux anniversaire to Seb out there. Onwards and upwards, we're going to Marcel Amont. The track's called Tout Doux, Tout Doucement. Thank you for tuning in. A tout de suite.

You're listening to Joie de Vic on Soho Radio, episode 68. My name is Victor. Thank you very much for joining thus far. Right now in the background, we've got Cortex La Rue, the French jazz fusion group from the 70s. Cortex there, compiled by Alain Milon on the piano and Alain Gandolfi on the drums and percussion. Ridiculously catchy track there, been on loop at my flat. And before that, we had Grand Eugene with a track called Danser. Dancer in English, and they were nominated as one of the best 2022 francophone songs on Spotify from Montreal Chill. That was a playlist, so onwards and upwards for this band. What an incredibly catchy track that was as well. Plenty of new music on tonight's episode of Joie de Vic, but also we're joined by Pomme. Claire Pomme is coming in and joining us on the studio later, because she's just released she released her Constellation third album a few months ago, but she was on a UK tour a couple of weeks ago. And if you haven't checked out her album, I absolutely recommend it, highly recommend it, after Joie de Vic, of course, not during, but go and check it out. She's an incredibly talented musician, and that's gonna come on a little bit later in the show. Another brand new number now. This is Folamour with the brilliant Amadou Marianne. The track's called

Oof, pure hypnotic bass lines there, beautiful falsetto melodies, and the skillful synths of Flavien Berger with his track D'ici là off his brand new album Dans 100 ans, in 100 years. He was also instrumental in producing and helping Pomme, the aforementioned guest on tonight's Radovic, with her latest album Constellation. We can hear about this beautiful little partnership between the two of them and how they created this incredible album a little bit later in the show. Flavien Berger is also performing this summer across Europe, including Pete the Monkey Festival in France. Just a hopscotch and a little hopscotch, hop jump and a skip from Brighton to Dieppe. Catch a little bus, join us this summer, 13th of July. Now we'll go back to 1964. This is Alain Barrière with the track Ma Vie, My Life.

brilliant Alain Barrière with the track My Vie, My Life. If you've been listening to Six Music over the last year, BBC Six Music, you'll definitely know this track. It's Wet Leg with the incredible Chaise Longue. But have you heard this version, the French version? This is what it sounds like.

That is Grand Blanc with their incredibly catchy and it's making me drift off somewhere. I'm in Heart of Soho, but I felt like I was elsewhere there. The track is called Loon, and that's off their brand new album called Halo. Whew, that is a solid 6 minute track. You're listening to Joie de Vic on Soho Radio, the francophone show in London, bringing you the very best French music from around the globe. And we've got the incredible Bum joining on the show very shortly. But before that, we're going back to Haiti. This is Ibo Combo. We heard them at the beginning, but when they're writing such unbelievable music like this, it's taking us back to the 70s. This is Pour Elle, for her.

For her, I would love to dance for her. That is Ibo Kombo from Haiti with the track Pour Elle. Thank you for listening to Joie de Vic thus far on Soho Radio, the Francophone show, live from the heart of London. One more track, Mali Judy coming up with his beautiful number, Point Sensible, before we dive straight into the interview with Bum. I'm so excited for you to discover this unbelievable artist. If you don't know her already, she is very, very special. Okay, Mali Judy right now, and then the interview with Bum.

0: The incredible Malik Judy featuring Lala Face, and that was the track Point Sensible on Soho Radio, episode 68 of Joie de Vic. Right, it's time for the incredible Pomme, an amazing, amazing musician. I reckon she's the musician of our generation in France. That's a big shout. I know it's a big shout, but I look at her a bit like our generation's Edith Piaf, effortlessly talented, and makes it look so easy, which it very much isn't. Her album, her third one, which just came out, is called Consolation, and I highly, highly, highly recommend you check it out after the show. And this is what Claire has all to say about it. I hope you enjoyed the interview. See you on the other side. Bonjour, Claire. How are you?
1: I'm fine. I'm so happy to be here. And I love London. And I'm just sad that I stay for 24 hours only. But I'm really good.
0: Good. You're in a tour that's just taken you from Cologne to London. So how has the tour been for you thus far? How's the experience been?
1: It's really nice because every venue is sold out, which is amazing. And also it's more minimalistic set. In France, I have a band with four bandmates. And in Europe, I'm just with Corentin, who is my key, I don't know how to say that in English, but like the boy who plays the keys and the guitar. And it's so nice because it's a new set. So I'm kind of discovering it while I do it, which is nice because people in the cities, they also are discovering me.

0: because it's not the countries that I travel the most. So it's really, really nice, this feeling of starting something new and feeling like this is a new story with new people. And I really loved Berlin and Milano also, because it was my first time in Italy. And tonight is the biggest venue that we're doing on the tour. It's like, it's huge. I'm like, what the fuck?
1: Well, I just walked past a beautifully long queue to get in, and it feels like being in Paris. Like, so many French, I can hear so many French people in the queue, which is really exciting. But what's been a standout moment from the tour so far for you? Anything that's jumping out that you first think of?
0: I think the show in Milano, because it was my first time in Italy, and there were people from all over Italia, and people were singing the lyrics, and they were mainly Italian people, maybe 40 French people on a 500 venue capacity. So it was amazing, because people were singing with their Italian accent, and I was like, this is amazing. Like, people are singing in French, and I don't know if they understand the lyrics, but they just learned the lyrics by heart, and it was the whole crowd singing the songs in French with an Italian accent, which was one of the best moments so far.
1: It must have been a really difficult period for you during the pandemic, when your incredible second album was released, and Le Fay, brilliant album by the way, and you're unable to tour it, which is a musician's kind of nightmare. Does it make this tour even more special for you?
0: Yes. This tour is definitely special, but we had a small tour for Le Fay, a summer tour in 2021. So we had our little moment. It's just that it was short, and then this tour is kind of like a Consolation tour, which is the name of the latest album. But also, it's a real consolation, because like, we do all the shows, and like, we don't have any cancellations, and it's just so nice to be able to tour in a fluid and simple way. So yeah, I feel like it's really nice. And also, I have in France, I have four musicians, as I said, and also I have a huge scenography, like, and it's the first time for me. And tonight I brought some mushroom lamps also.
1: How did you get that through the Eurostar? Any secrets?
0: No, they're from the brand. They had some mushroom lamps in London.
1: Oh, nice.
0: So I'm so lucky, because they actually, I borrowed the lamps for tonight, and they were here. They're in London, so I didn't get them on the Eurostar.
1: Amazing. Let's talk about your incredible album, Consolation. Congratulations. A beautiful, pure, delicate, honest, really wonderful album. Mm-hmm. Oscillating between a desire to talk about your childhood and the inspiring woman in your life. What I'd like to talk about is how you self-produced this, and you worked on releasing this with total artistic control, which is an amazing thing to have done. Well done.
0: Yeah.
1: I'm really interested to know how you found this experience and what led you to this point.
0: Actually, I was quite independent on Le Fay too, but my contract with my label was an old contract, and I realized that I did my own artistic directing, and I kind of did all the visuals, and I directed everything. So I was like, I just want to be more independent also financially, and I think I can produce now my stuff. So I asked them to change the contract, and I met Flavien Berger, who co-produced the album with me, and it was amazing, because it was a new perspective with someone who doesn't do folk music and who does electric music and electronic sounds, and he's amazing, and he's one of the best in France, in my opinion. And he works with a lot of acoustic sounds, but transforms the sounds into electronic stuff, but really tasty music. And it was amazing, because we met at a point where I was like, I want to be independent, and I want to produce my music, and I want to do more electronic and synthetic stuff. And he was like, oh, I want to learn the guitar. And he's kind of independent in his way of working. So it was the perfect time for me. And we did this album together in Canada, in Quebec. And it was really nice. So it was tiring to be independent, and it's still tiring. And it's another amount of work when you have to produce everything and organize everything, and you're the main character of the production and studio and booking stuff, and it's quite something, but I think it's worth it. But right now I don't see the results already, but I think it's a long-term thing. It's like a decision that I took that I know will be positive in like a year or 2 years, but right now it's just, it's been tiring, but it's, I think it's worth it.
1: Well done. You remind me of, I don't know if you know the artist, Little Sims.
0: Yeah.
1: She's done a similar thing. And
0: I
1: it's
0: love her.
1: Exactly. And she's self-produced and self kind of taking control of everything, and that's inspiring.
0: Mm-hmm.
1: With regards to your partnership with Flavien Berger,
0: yeah,
1: an amazing team there, I'm really interested how, behind the scenes, without giving any secrets away, you say you be as kind of keep as much as you want to yourself, but how does it work when two very talented musicians are put together in this studio? How do you navigate the creative kind of the fragility, because you have to be vulnerable in front of each other? You might take the sound one direction, another direction. How was that process for you? Was it really organic and easy, or?
0: Yeah, I think the way that we started to work was that we met at his house in Brussels, and he has a studio in Brussels in Belgium, and we started working in his attic. So it was kind of friends mood, like we were just in his attic and the studio wasn't finished being built, and we started just jamming on songs that I had, and we already did a collaboration on my latest version of Les Failles for a Halloween song called Magie Bleue. So we worked in separate places for this piece, but then when we met, it was really natural, and we just kind of played instruments in the studio. And I think what worked is that he was awe of me and I was in awe of him. So I think that kind of created something where we were just like respectful to each other, and he was like, oh my god, you play the guitar, it's so nice. And I was like, oh my god, you're creating sounds with your computer, it's so nice. And we were just listening to each other's ideas, and it was a really simple and nice process. And I think he was in a period of his life where he just wanted to do minimalistic stuff, and I wanted to go to experiment more electronic sounds. So it was just the perfect match, and we got along well. Also, he's a really, really nice person and a really soft person. I don't know how to say it in another way, but he's just so nice, and he was really easy to work with.
1: And yeah, I mean, I totally agree. He was a guest on the show as well, and he was very generous with his answers. He went really deep in kind of explaining his process. You then took it to the studio in Quebec, you mentioned, in a forest called, called The Wild?
0: Yeah.
1: The photos look absolutely incredible for this location. What made it such a special creative place to produce this?
0: So we were in this studio called The Wild, and it's in the wild, obviously, and it's not easy to access. It's like a studio in the forest, and it's the middle of the winter. It's December in Canada, so it's really cold and it's snowy, and we can't really access the studio if we don't have a certain kind of cars, and like it's kind of fucked up and there's snowstorms, and it kind of puts everyone in a mood, you know. Like we had to pick up the guy who played the mandolin, we had to pick him up in the forest because like he couldn't access the place by car, and it was, everything was so adventurous. I was like, oh my god, this is so intense. And we stayed there for maybe 8 days, and we were all sleeping there, and we were recording where we were sleeping, which kind of gives this intimate vibe. And I think the fact that we all stayed together for 8 days gave the album this intimate and acoustic vibe, and it was really inspiring. It's a place where people go. Usually they have, I don't know, a few songs, and they go there to record, but also they finish writing songs there because it's really inspiring. It's not just a studio, it's a wooden house, and it's a house transformed into a studio. So it has a huge general room, and we can all play together in this room, but we recorded a lot of stuff live, so a lot of things, like a lot of instruments are in my voices. If you just like listen to my voice on the track, you can hear everything around, because we were all in the same room, and there was a fireplace, and the fire was always on, and it's just really comforting, and the album is about the people that comforted me and also this feeling in the childhood, this consolating feeling that you look for and that you want to have when you're in pain when you're a kid. And this house was just really everything about consolation, actually.
1: Beautifully said. How do you approach, if you've got 8 days to record, that's a lot of pressure, isn't it? If you've got a lot of people there, you've got a lot of organization to do. Do you approach it very like relaxed in terms of like, okay, let's just see what happens? Or is there a bit of a structure in terms of like, okay, tomorrow we're going to meet at this time, we're going to start, we need to do one or two tracks per day, and do you record in the middle of the night? Is it, how does it work?
0: I'm kind of a structured person, so we started early and we didn't record at night, but we could finish at like 11 p.m. or midnight, because it's a strange place and a magical place, and you don't feel like stopping doing music. But I had the pressure, actually, this new pressure about being my own producer and like being independent financially was a bit triggering at the beginning, because I was afraid that I couldn't do everything that I wanted, and I knew that if I couldn't, I had to pay myself for more studio sessions. And I was like, oh, this is something new. Like, I'm doing music and I'm trying to create, but also I have in my mind the money and like the pressure on the time. So the first three days I was really anxious. So at the end of the session we redid some stuff that we did at the beginning, because then I had like a panic attack on the third day, and then I talked about this to everyone. I was like, I'm just feeling pressure, not about my music, but about being the person that provides for everything here, and it's kind of fucked up because I don't know if anything is gonna work. And everyone was so understanding and so nice. So then we kind of got free from this kind of anxiety that I felt from the beginning. So yeah, it was not about the music, more about the fact that I was responsible for the time and the money, and like I ordered the food and I did everything that I had to do as a producer of the album. And this was a new thing to have on my mind, and I didn't really like the fact that I had to have this on my mind while creating. So I was like, oh, I can't wait to be rich and then someone can do this, you know, for me, because I didn't like being a businesswoman and an artist at the same time in this magical and sacred place, you know. This was stressful, but then when I talked to them about this and they understood, they were like, we're here for you, and if we have to do more sessions, and everyone was so nice, actually.
1: I'm really happy to hear that. It's a nice positive kind of twist at the end. Do you have any kind of techniques, or do you do anything specific to kind of, it's obviously, as you just mentioned, a high pressured, exhausting creative process, but also the mental addition of having to organize it all. Previous bands I've interviewed have said sometimes for them it's table tennis or a walk in a countryside. One band particularly said their lead singer loved swimming, so every single day on tour their challenge was to find a swimming pool to go and swim at, and that was like a team thing for them to do on the tour. Do you have anything that you do to kind of just relax and switch off?
0: That's really nice, the swimming pool thing. I love that. I think maybe what we try to do on tour is that we go out, because it's not easy to see the sun when you're on tour, because you arrive when you have to do the sound check and then you have to do the concert and you're doing other stuff. And we try to go out at least once in the day and grab a coffee or like do something out in the streets. And myself, I try to do a little yoga every morning, because I know that taking planes or taking trains or just like having instruments on my back all the time and like having my luggage is kind of hard on my body. So I try to do a little yoga every morning and see the sun at least once a day. And yeah, I think we just try to stay together and be aware of each other's mindsets, and like, so we're just like asking, every time I want to do something, I'm asking everyone if they want to do it, and like everyone is really trying to take care of everyone. But here on this European tour, we're a small team, so it's easier. But when we are in France and we're 15, it's different because it creates groups and like people do different stuff, and we don't have the same schedules. Also, like technicians and the band and me, we don't have exactly the same schedule. So, but on this tour in Europe, we try to do a little yoga in the morning and then to have a coffee or a meal outside of the venue. And if we can, if we have like a day off or even like a, I don't know, a travel day, we visit the countries we're in. So we take walks and like we go to museums or anything. And it's nice because my team is really down to do activities like this. Like no one is just like, oh no, I just want to stay at the hotel. Everyone is like, yeah, we should visit this and this, and we do a lot of stuff together, which is really nice.

0: When it comes to your creative process of composition, how are you in terms of openness to share your new music or your new ideas? Are you quite private about it? Has this changed since you started about 10 years ago when mm-hmm. you started playing at Lyon? And do you share your music to anyone in particular before it's kind of out there?
1: That's a really good question, and it changed a lot because when I was a teenager, I used to sing my new songs to my family. I was like, oh, I have a new song, I will play it to you in the kitchen. And I would never ever do this now. Like, I could never do this. It would be so cringe. I would be like, what?
0: What, Claire, what's harder, Coco sold out tonight or four people in the kitchen at your house?
1: My

0: parents listening to my new music is harder than Coco. No, I used to be really open about this, and I think it was just like it was a teenager mindset. And then when I wrote my first songs, I used to send them a lot to my friends, and I feel like the more I create, the more I'm secret about this. I've been, in the last 3 years, I've been keeping most of my songs for me, and I can send it to my really, really close friends, one or two persons, but it's kind of secret now. And it depends on the song, it depends on the mood, but I feel like lately I've been keeping this secret, and I don't know, it's just, maybe it's a lot more pressure now when I write a song. I feel like it's not like when I was 14 and I just sang it to my mom and put it on my YouTube channel and then maybe 30 people would see it. Now I have this consciousness when I write a song, which is kind of sad, but also it's nice because it's part of the game, you know, but I know that this song can go out and be listened to, and like it can be part of an album, and so I'm not easily singing songs or sending songs to my family or to my friends now. I still do it a bit, but I am more afraid of feedback now than I was when I was a teenager, because I don't know, it has transformed into my job, which is weird because it's my job, but also it's my emotions. And I think it's difficult because now people, when I write songs and I send the songs to them, I don't feel like it's easy for them to remember that it's, in the first place, it's not my job, but it's about my deep emotions. And it's a bit different now, but there are some chosen people that I send the songs to still.
1: Amazing, thank you for that. Really, really nice answer. Okay, last one, quick fire round. So the first thing that comes to your mind, because you split your life between Paris and Montreal,
0: yeah.
1: What are the top three things in Paris that you miss when you're in Canada, and vice versa?
0: When I'm in Paris, I miss the vegan food of Montreal because it's really easy. So when I'm in Paris, I'm not vegan but a vegetarian, because it's just really difficult to be a vegan in Paris. Also, I miss the space. Like the streets are so small in Paris, and like the parks and the streets and the city is so big in Montreal, so the space is definitely not the same in Paris. And I miss the nature also, because it's really accessible. Like you can walk in Montreal and find nature. You can walk, you can take a car and ride for 30 minutes and be in the middle of the forest. And when I'm in Montreal, I miss the cinema, because there are some cinemas, but it's not as nice as those in Paris. And I miss my friends also, because I have more friends in Paris than in Montreal. And I miss, what do I miss when I'm in Montreal? That's where you see that I prefer being in Montreal. No.
1: Café au comptoir, that's what I miss when I'm in London. A little coffee au comptoir and a little cafe, 1 euro. Good vibe, everyone's there.
0: But I'm an oat milk latte person, so it's more Montreal vibe, it's not really Paris. But yeah, I guess maybe the third thing would be just the architecture of Paris is really nice. And when you go out and like, you can find some streets beautiful, which isn't really the case in Montreal.
1: And what would you be doing if you were not a musician or an artist? What would be your job right now, do you think?
0: I wanted to be an English teacher, actually. I wanted to be a French teacher in England or in the US. So I was studying English. So I would definitely work with kids. I don't know, I would teach some kids some stuff. I would work with kids or do some agriculture, but like, I don't know, some growing some vegetables. Just doing something with my hands and something really down to earth, I think.
1: I was going to say, your English is so good. How have you become this good at English?
0: I just studied it for a year and a half at the university to become an English teacher. And then I stopped. And now it's getting better when I talk to people. But when I'm in Paris, I'm just really bad. Yeah.
1: Well, you're doing very well.
0: I learned British English. But now I have an American accent because I spend a lot of time in Canada. And it's more American.
1: It's really good. Well done for all your hard work on that. And last question, any Francophone musician or band that you recommend the listeners

0: really inspired by like video games and dark stuff, and it's really nice. It's really like dark pop that you can dance to, but it's sad at the same time, so it's what I love.
1: Claire, thank you so much for your time. Well done on such an incredible album. I cannot wait for the next one. I really hope that is in the process or somewhere it's being created. And keep on inspiring us, because I think when musicians say, I'm going to take creative control, I completely appreciate how scary and daunting that is. And it's really, yeah, inspiring for people, whether you're musicians or just listeners or fans of music, to see you doing this in such a complicated industry. So, yeah, bravo.
0: Thank
1: and
0: you.
1: Keep playing some great music.
0: Merci beaucoup.

the incredible Claire Pomme. Incroyable, with her latest album, Constellation. That track in the background there is one of my favourites on the album, and you can check it out on all streaming platforms. Or go and buy the record, you can hear it, you heard it from myself, how important and difficult it was to put all that together in the incredible forest in Canada. Magnifique. Thank you very much for Claire for your time. Merci beaucoup, beaucoup, beaucoup. And to all the listeners, recommend checking out the album after the show. Onwards with a brand new one from Roan.

That is Rhône featuring Orchestre National de Lyon, conducted by Dirk Brosset. And the track's called Bora Vocal. Absolutely love that. Right, going to listen to Zao de Zagazin, which was the musician, one of the two musicians which Claire recommended for us to listen to. And I thoroughly enjoyed this one. This is La Symphonie des Éclairs. And the artist, as it just said, is Zao de Zagazin. How do you listen to this? See you straight after.

Les avions en papier from the incredible film Licorice. And that one's out to my parents. Maman et papa, thanks for all your help recently. Merci beaucoup. Onwards with the brand new from Etienne Dao.

The incredible vocals there of Etienne Dao, who's about to drop a brand new album. It's coming out tomorrow on the 12th of May. It's titled Tirer la nuit sur les étoiles. And that track there in the background is Le Phare, the lighthouse. You can catch a previous interview with Etienne Dao on pocketsizestudio.com, where you can find all 67 previous Joie de Vic episodes, including the interview with Etienne Dao. Onwards and upwards, we're now going to a brand new number with Fatoumata Diawara featuring M. The track's called Massa Den. And this is another incredible musician who's dropping a new album very, very soon. Let's have a listen. This is Fatoumata Diawara.

So just before I dropped that track, I said the album's coming out soon. It is very soon indeed. It's also coming out tomorrow on the 12th of May, Friday 12th of May. Fatoumata Diawara, the incredible, stylish Malian singer-songwriter. And this album is produced by Damon Albarn. And it's her third studio album, so this is special. And she's brought in some heavyweights to collaborate with, including M on this track called Massa Den. Amazing musician. You're listening to Jwedovic on Soho Radio. A few more tracks to go before the next DJ takes over. Thank you very much for listening thus far. And to all previous Jwedovics, very, very appreciated. Onwards with David Walters, a track called Manier.

David Walter with the track Manny in the background there. Thank you. Merci beaucoup for having listened to Jordovic episode 68 on Soho Radio. All previous Jordovics, amongst plenty other radio documentaries, can be found on pocketsizestudio.com. Je répète, pocketsizestudio.com. Enjoy hours and hours of audio shows and discoveries. Huge thank you to Claire once again. Merci for taking part on Jordovic. And as pre-mentioned, I highly recommend checking out her album Constellation, as well as her two other albums prior to that. The next show is in 3 weeks' time. Cannot believe it will then be June. Months are flying by. We started off with a track from Haiti, and I'm going to conclude the show with a track from Haiti. We're going back to 1999. This is Boulevard du Compas. The track's called Map Mandé Courage. This one's dedicated to Thea. And my lovely Thea, thank you very much to all of you for listening. Wherever you are around the globe, I really, really appreciate you tuning in. Merci, look after yourselves, take care, et à très bientôt.

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On Record Store Day. In London's home of records. The streets are going to be buzzing later on. As they always are. Haven't been in here for a while. Have recently taken on a new job, so I'm not the other side of the desk anymore. But it's lovely, as always, to be this side of the booth.

Speaking over, London has let me down a bed. Belle and Sebastian. Just the instrumental version. As I always start my show off with. Went to see them last week, two nights in a row at the Royal Albert Hall. First night courtesy of Mr. Pete Perfidis. Thank you very much, Pete. And it was wonderful. Anyway, enough waffling. Gonna get on with the show. This first track is a new one from Nige. Off of his new record that's coming out some point this year. It's called Nine Brothers. Stay tuned, got a lot of new music coming up first, and then I'm gonna move into some older bits.

for my Nigel Nile O'Leary. Nearly there, I can feel it coming. Switch up the script because it feels so dreary. I miss the days when I saw so clearly. These times there, was blinded and blind. I'm bound for the tide, not for the reloader. Dream of a shore where no soul's near me. I feel the full moon looming. Sometimes when I'm on stage, I can't tell if they're cheering or booing. Minds traveling somewhere unassuming. Rivers and seas watch sirens and bruises. Meandering through past all of the noise. Half of the time they don't know, not at all. But everyone's got something to say about Nige. Come to you stumbling blind in the dim light. Peace and quiet just keeps on eluding. There was a coast I saw as a child, and I know that it waits for me one day. If only I can grasp just who is the coast waiting for. Is it me or the child? Where is the sea? Is it Cork or Camden? Where's my peace and quiet or in the wild?

the further it slips and the grips of my lips. Things start to slow and get bleary. Who am I, Nigel, Nile O'Leary? Nearly there, I can feel it coming. Switch up the script because it feels so dreary. I miss the days when I saw so clearly. These times there was blinded and blinder. Bound for the time, not for the reloader. Dream of a shore where no soul's near me.

Sweet sounds of Martha Eve there, with Somebody Somebody. Former guest of the show, Martha. I'm going to have to get her on again soon because that song is absolutely incredible. I just want to give a couple shout outs to all of the people that came down to the social on Thursday night for my little leaving do, and the staff of the social as well for keeping Stuart nicely watered, shall we say. It was a really nice evening. It's nice to see you all there if you're listening. And yeah, shout out Stuart for holding it down on the decks for the whole evening. Right, next up, this one is Girl Sweet Voiced with Tonight.

the Lemon Twigs with two or three there. It's a new one off of their upcoming album. I think it's coming out soon. I'm seeing them either this week or next week, or maybe even the week after. I need to check that. At Shepherd's Bush Empire, which I'm very excited for. I've seen them a couple of times. They're always very good at recreating their recorded sound live. Always quite taken aback by that. So yeah, that was Two or Three by the Lemon Twigs. Talking of gigs, I know I've already mentioned it, but I was blown away by the two nights of Bell and Sebastian at the Royal Albert Hall last week. And actually, one thing that I noticed, Stuart Murdoch, the singer, is sort of well known for having a good music taste. He used to run nights up in Glasgow, sort of indie disco nights before he started the band. And I'm pretty sure he must have been responsible for the music that was going on before the shows. And this was one of the tracks that he played, and it kind of has switched me on to this band. They're called Tindersticks. They're actually relatively well known, but yeah, I've kind of been sifting through their discography. I knew one of their tracks a while back, but this one played and I Shazammed it, and I was like, oh yeah, they sort of sound a bit like Nick Cave and Bell and Sebastian mixed together, which is all good in my book. So this is City Sickness by Tindersticks.

Volta Amea by Eterno featuring Shintaro Sakamoto and Devendra Banhart. What a trio. I absolutely love that song. I think it's so, so beautiful. Staying with Brazilian language songs sung by people who aren't necessarily Brazilian. From Devendra Banhart being one.

to the wonderful Carwin Ellis here with his Rio 18 band. Who we were lucky enough to have in on Ross Allen's show just before I finished up producing at Soho Radio a couple weeks back. Definitely listen back to that show, it's wonderful.

Just closing out that section of sort of Brazilian tunes, we had Carwin Ellis and Rio 18 with Como Te Amo, Trubi Trio and Marcia Montez with Alegre 2003, then a version of Waters of March, Aguas de Marco, by Elis Regina and Antonio Carlos Jobim. And then just then, the one and only Jorge Ben with Mi Camado de Paxio. I think I said that right. This one, Earth, Wind and Fire. Sometimes called Brazilian Rhyme. Sometimes called Beijo Interlude, depending on the copy of the record you got. Catches anything though.

Sorry, got deep in the jazz there for a second. Or actually, 8 minutes. Cedar Walton, with a lovely cover of Another Star by Stevie Wonder. I was really blown away by that one at Dingwalls last week. Always coming out with some great tunes when I go to that event. This next one, George Soul.

Serge Gainsbourg there with Lanamore. That's Serge at his very best, in my humble opinion. When he's got that sort of soulfulness, slick, beautiful instrumentation. Change of tack now. This is Drugstore Romeo's with Frame of Reference.

slightly different version of 18 and Dreaming by Peter Ivers. I want to give Meg, my sister, a shout out for this one. This is Morgana with I'm Not Going Anywhere. I really like this.

0: Morgana there with I'm Not Going Anywhere. Started playing the wrong version of that at the beginning there, so I had to pull it up. But yeah, really liking that. It's not my usual thing, but definitely worth listening to a bit more of her stuff. Now I'm going to get onto some sort of like new wavy funky stuff that I found on shamelessly on Instagram.
1: A lot of sacrifice. Knowing them all together, we're getting ever closer.
0: There's a record digger called Freakadeek who I've been following. I really like his stuff.

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You're listening to Joe Little on Soho Radio here. That was it was New Fast Automatic Daffodils with Big, quite a light sort of baggy Madchester sounding track. Going to cap off this sort of new wavy, that sort of field section with a bit of New Order, as you do. Then I want to squeeze a couple bits of soul into the last sort of 10 minutes of the show. Stay with me. And next up, you've got Hanson Family. Lucky you.

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I think there's a remix. Not actually sure what the original track on that film is. If you know, let me know. Always looking to learn.

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Do you recognise it? 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I'll let it roll now.

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The Reverend Al Green. With that unmistakable drum break at the beginning that has decorated and adorned so many great records over the years. Shout out to Stu there who got it in one. It's, I mean, there's many people who've sampled it, but probably most famously would have to be Biggie Smalls. I actually recognized it from the Five Man Army track by Massive Attack and Horace Andy. But, you know, I'm just a trip-hop guy. What can I say? I'm also a soul guy. Shout out the Redditor who helped me find this track. A lot of real ones on there. This is the Honeybees with What Love Can Do.

absolutely love that song. I think it's brilliant. You've been listening to Jo Little on Soho Radio for the last 2 hours on Record Store Day. Make sure you get out to a record store today. And if not today, another day. They tend to be open more than just one day a year. But it's a beautiful day, get out there. I've been Jo Little.

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Good morning, Glory, everyone. How are we doing? Welcome to Thursday. Welcome to Morning Glory. And, of course, welcome to Soho Radio. Yes, I'm back. I've been away for a few days, but I'm back. That was Dean McPhee from his album from a few years ago called Fatima's Hand. And that tune was called Glass Hills. And this is Wax Machine with a tune called, Springtime.

So how is everyone doing anyway? It's Thursday today, and as I say, I've been away for a few days. I went to Spain. Yep, I went all the way to Spain, and I've come all the way back again. Bit of a nightmare getting there, and almost a bit of a nightmare getting back as well. But anyway, whatever. I had a lovely time. And apparently it's been really warm here. Of course, it was raining in Madrid. Absolutely typical, but there you go. That's my weather. My weather chat possibly over for the day. Who knows? I might come back again. That was George Is Lord from an album called My Sweet George. And it's basically a band covering George Harrison songs. And that was a version of If I Needed Someone. And before that, from the Musica Maconda compilation from a few years ago, that was Kai, C-A-E, with a track called Bim Bim Bim. A wonderful Batov label. That was Wax Machine and a tune called Springtime, because it is springtime. And this is Tubeway Army.

Rugged Pies Green Kit. What a fate.

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You are listening to Morning Glory here on Soho Radio on this Thursday morning. And that's brand new from an album called Mercy on the Dash the Henge label. And that was Harris, Catlin and Perry. Yep, Peter Harris, Fritz Catlin and Lee Scratch Perry. A great album called Mercy, as I say, out now on the Dash the Henge label. And I'm playing that for many reasons. Well, two reasons mainly. Number one, it's really good. Number two, we've got a mix coming up from the Dash the Henge people. In fact, it's put together by Fritz, who's part of that record. Fritz Catlin has done it as a mix. Actually, it's a Dash the Henge mix, but we've kind of nicked it for a couple of days. We're playing part one today and part two tomorrow. So stick around. I'll be playing that in about, maybe 20 minutes or so. As I say, that mix is coming up. It's part of their Pagan Sex Magic series. I think we're up to number 9 now. Fantastic stuff. Anyway, go and check out the Dash the Henge store, actually, if you're ever in South London. It's in Camberwell. Great, great, great record shop. Good people as well. Palace fans to boot. Before that, we had Mark Stewart and a track from his forthcoming posthumously released album, Memory of You. And before that, Moscow Man and Scud FM with the brilliant Low Blood Sugar, which has been fast becoming one of our favourites here on Morning Glory. And before that, from his Replicas album, that was Two-Way Army, a.k.a. Gary Numan, the Numanoid, praying to the aliens. This is Simon and the Pope.

from 1985. That was Skritti Palitti and the version of a tune called Hypnotize, which was from the album. The original version was on the album Cupid and Psych 85. As I say, that was the version. 40 years old. Can you believe that tune? The Anchors before that, with a tune called Rhodesia from a recently released album, reissued album on the Matt Sully music label. Mateel before that with the Raph Rundle dub of Cultural Criminal. And before that, we had the brand new single, the latest single from Simon and the Pope. And that was called Summertime. As I say, you can buy that on Bandcamp, simonandthepope.bandcamp.com. Get out there. Those kids need feeding, of course. It's time for a little mix. We've got got a treat for you, actually. Today and tomorrow, we're playing part one today and part two tomorrow of a mix done by Fritz Catlin. Fritz has done this mix for Dash the Henge, our favourite record store in Camberwell. Nay, our favourite record store in South London. Dash the Henge, great record label as well, put out that great album Mercy, which I played a track from earlier on. Dash the Henge, got a great record shop, record store, everything to do with it. Just check it up. They're all over social media. They've got a website, a shop, all sorts of stuff. Anyway, they do these series of cassettes called Pagan Sex Magic, and they're up to number 9. And as I say, Fritz has put something together for them. So I'm going to pay you 45 minutes today and 45 minutes tomorrow. Are you ready for this? I know I am.

How good was that, eh? That's only part one. We're getting part two tomorrow as well. That was a mix there put together by Fritz Catlin for the Dash the Henge store stroke label. And thank you so much to them, Fritz, and everybody at the shop and label for letting us play that. As I say, part one today and part two tomorrow. Dash the Henge. Check them out on social media. And Fritz as well. He's up there as well. Go and check out Fritz's stuff. Loads of great things going on with those guys. This is Tyler Ballgame.

That's the sound of Anne Margaret there with kind of something we always say to each other, isn't it? I just don't understand. And I, you know, there's a lot of things we don't understand in this world, but you know what? We can muddle through. And you know what? We've got each other, so it doesn't matter. We're all together, so we do understand. There you go, Anne. We all understand. That was Anne Margaret. Before that, Buddy Holly and his Crickets with Words of Love. And before that, a tune from my very, very dear friend Nina, who I believe is listening right now. That was Tyler Ballgame. And help me out. Help me out, Nina. Nina's very good at helping people out, actually. She's a fixer, as they say in the trade. A fixer. You've got a problem, she fixes it. Just send your inquiries on a postcard and we'll sort it out. Anyway, Tyler Ballgame, help me out. Brand new on the Rough Trade. Former Cobos track of the day, actually. Today's Cobos track of the day was Mark Stewart, Memory of You, which is from his forthcoming album on the On You Sound label. And I also want to thank Fritz once again and the Dash the Henge guys for that brilliant mix earlier on. Part two will be tomorrow, so looking forward to that. Thank you all for listening. We're almost at the end of the show. What can I say? It's good to be back. Hope you're all well. Have a good day today. Keep warm, because it's freezing out there. I know. Why do I know? Because I've just been putting the washing out. You see, the inside workings of my mind and my things, it's all there for you. I'm laying it all out open. Anyway, I'm going to stop talking and play a bit of Peggy Lee for you. Look after yourselves, everyone. I'll be back tomorrow at 8 o'clock sharp. And remember, be good and do not be bad.

Good morning, Glory, everyone. How are we today? Welcome to Thursday. Welcome to Morning Glory, and welcome to Soho Radio. That was the sound of Grand Vermont from a compilation which Outre Records put out many years ago, and that was a tune called 345. I've just been checking up about that band because I've not heard them for a long time, and they were kind of around for a little bit from 2016 to about 2020. Did come on the show, actually, at the end of the last decade and played a live set for us, which I must try and dig out and play you. It was incredible. Anyway, Grand Vermont, a track called 345. Just a reminder that we've got a mix today from Alan Braufman. Yeah, Alan Braufman, his new album is out tomorrow. The mix is it's a flute mix, a flute jazz mix. So get your head together for that one. It's Morning Glory.

simple song is something else. You simulated your love for me.

You're listening to Morning Glory here on Soho Radio. And that was the sound of Ultramarine. Yes, the band Ultramarine from 1993 from their album United Kingdoms. Featuring the vocal talents, of course, of Robert Wyatt. And Robert Wyatt wrote the lyrics as well for that tune. It's a great album. United Kingdoms came out on the Blanco Negro label. And I remember working on that record actually back in the early 90s and meeting Robert many, many times. Very lovely man. Used to send me postcards. Never used to use the phone or stuff. Always used to write little postcards. So I get these funny little postcards from Louth in Lincolnshire, where he was living at the time. I don't know if he's still there. And his lovely wife, Alfie, as well. So that goes out to Robert and Alfie and all fans of Ultramarine and, of course, Robert Wyatt. Before that, we had Dur, as in two, Dur, and Dur, and a track called Game and Performance. We had SMSS Productions before that with the Gracioni Suite, Linear Movement with Way Out of Living, and that's our Cobos track of the day today. And that tune, that's, there we go, just leaning over, not prepared at all, actually. Linear Movement, taken from this great compilation, which came out, oh, I don't know, many, many years ago. It's called The Minimal Wave Tapes, Volume 1. This is the first official volume, apparently, of minimal wave music from Europe and North America recorded in the 1980s. There you go. Very, very specific. A kick of that section off was, of course, Air Cooled with a track from their latest album, My God, It's Full of Stars. And that track was called Ultramarine. You see? It all makes sense in the end, doesn't it? Anyway, it's Thursday here on Morning Glory. Thursday means more music and less chat. Less of me, more of that. You know the score. Anyway, I've been training this all week. Alan Braufman has done us a mix. Now, let me try and find my phone. Oh, it's in my pocket. Now, Alan Braufman has done us a mix. Alan Braufman's got a new album out tomorrow called Anthem for Peace. And he very kindly has done us a mix. Now, I'm going to read you something that Alan said about this mix. He's called it a flute mix. As a saxophone player, I think a lot about who my favourite players have been. But as a flautist, I rarely think about my favourite players. Yet three of the seven tunes on my new album, Anthem for Peace, out tomorrow, are played on flute. So I figured I'd make a mix with some of my favourite flute players with a few of my flute songs mixed in. Lots of love, Alan. So there you go. Without further ado, I'm going to press play. I'll see you on the other side. Get your flutes out.

You're listening to Morning Glory here on Soho Radio. And that was an hour of music put together, an hour of flute jazz put together by Alan Brauchman, who's got an album out tomorrow. Yeah, it's out tomorrow. It's called Anthem for Peace. And you should check it out. I've played a couple of tunes off it already, actually, and I'll probably play another one tomorrow. Yeah, you heard a lot of flautists in that little mix there from Bobby Humphrey, Herbie Mann, McCoy Tyner tracks were in there. Another hub, Alan Brauchman, of course, loads of stuff. I hope you enjoyed that. Nice and gentle and easing us in to a Thursday. Thursdays are a good day because it's the weekend. You know that already. Anyway, thank you all for listening today. Now, our Cobos track of the day was taken from that Minimal Wave Tapes compilation, Linear Movement, a tune called Way Out of Living. So congratulations to Linear Movement, our Cobos track of the day. Stick around. There's loads going on Soho Radio. Check out the app on your smartphone. Check out the website on your very, very clever computer. And you know what? Everything's going to be groovy. Look after yourselves, everyone. I'll be back tomorrow. Stay young. Stay positive. Be good. Don't be bad.

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Good morning, Soho Radio. Sammy Fratta here. You've got me until midday today. It's my favourite time of the week, and it's come around so quickly, which I'm very, very happy about. I'm really excited about today's show, although I thought I was going to start quite jazzy, and that's not happened, so I don't know where the show's going to go today, but I have got a few different tracks that are a bit different to what I usually play, maybe more under the indie or alternative bracket, which I'm sure we'll get to a bit later. But if you listen to my show, it's usually R&B, jazz, bit of soul, and rap. So there'll definitely be parts of that in here today, but just with a bit more electronic-y alternative sounds, maybe. Maybe a bit of dub again. But like I said, who knows where it's going to go today. I'm feeling a bit all over the place, so stick with me. I hope you're having a gorgeous morning so far. And sit back and enjoy the show.

songs I've played so far. We started with Come Undone by Cornelia Muir and Mongolian singer, harpist Celine Desberg, who I absolutely love. And then we went to All My Love by Jamila Barry, Time Apart by Ethel, and this one you can hear now is Woman's Glow by Capri Luna, who I've recently found and I really love her voice.

Je ne sais pas.

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Temptation, it's actually called, not Tempted. I have got another song I was going to play that is called Tempted, that I have played on the song on the show before. I absolutely love it. But this one's by Ravina, and this was out in 2018. And this song really does just take me back to that time. I feel like that was when I really started getting into music, I think. Well, knowing what I really liked anyway. And building up my own kind of taste. And it really takes me back to that. And I've just been looking at where the hell she's at, and she's not released anything for ages. The last album was in 2019, if I'm right, if Google's right. But yeah, oh, she did release one called Ashes Awakening in 2022 and Where the Butterflies Go in 2024. So maybe we're getting some new music soon, I hope. But yeah, Temptation by Ravina. And before that, we had FF by Kieran Kai and Jordan Rakai.

Real Love by Chandressa, of course. If you listened to my show before, you know how often I love to play a bit of her. She's blessed us with two new singles, Rain in July and Be the One. You can listen to them all now. I played Be the One on my show a couple weeks back. If you ever want to listen to any of my shows or any of the shows on Soho Radio, you can listen back to them on Mixcloud. And yeah, I hope you're all having a gorgeous day. I've got some Erykah Badu coming up for you now. This one is Gone Baby, Don't Be Long.

I'm going to be starting shortly my agony aunt section, which is something I do on the second half of my show every week. I want to know what's troubling you. I want to know what's on your mind. I'll keep it anonymous, of course. But you can send them over to me on my Instagram, which is where I get most of them, which is at Amy Frett, AmiFrett. Or, more exciting and cooler place to do it, it's over on the Discord. If you're on the SohoRadio.com website, the Discord link is just in the top right. Shout out Nards, always keeping me company in the chat room. You guys should also do the same, but send your dilemmas over. I'll try my best. I'm not a therapist, but I'll give you my best advice.

That was Roma. I'm absolutely loving that song at the moment. I've been trying to figure out how to say the name of the last song that whole time. The song duration is about 4 minutes. I have really been trying to figure out how to say it. I've been saying it out loud in the studio, and this is what I've settled on, okay? The song before that one was by Jean Harris, and it's all in one word. And I think it's Los Alamitos Latin Funk Love Song, but it's all in one word. And I think I'm not good with letters, and I was having some problems with that, but it's a lovely, lovely song. I'm pretty sure that's how I'm gonna go with the pronunciation. But moving swiftly on, we've got Stay by Officer John.

This one is off the album called Making Time, which was released in 2015. And the featured artist on this is Willie Mason. I completely forgot about this song. It literally escaped my brain. And I do have Spotify, guys, okay? I'm not a big supporter of Spotify, but I do still have it. And they did this thing yesterday where it showed you your first ever song that you ever played or you ever streamed. And this was my first ever song. And I streamed it on the 24th of March, 2021. And it took me right back there.

Okay, I think it's time for some dilemmas. If you're just joining me now, welcome. You're listening to Soho Radio with me, Amy Fretter. I'm here for the next hour, well, the next 50 minutes, really. But you can catch me here every single Thursday morning, 10 till 12. Best day of the week. So if you're new here, I like to do a little agony aunt section on the second half of my show. So I've had some submissions over on my Instagram. As I said before, if you do have any you want to put in the Discord, feel free. Come and keep me company in there. You don't have to tell me any of your problems if you don't want to. But I have had some over on Instagram, and this first one is, you know, starting hot with this first one. They've literally just put, "I've just been made redundant. Do I sit and cry or do I move to New York with no plan?" First of all, I can hear this stress through the screen. Like when something happens unexpected, like being made redundant or something that changes, you know, where you thought your life was going, I feel like the initial reaction is to just, it's like, well, I've got to do this then. It's like so black and white what you've said here. Do I sit and cry or do I move to New York with no plan? No in between whatsoever. What I will say is definitely sit and cry if you feel emotional about it. I think, yeah, that's completely fine to do. I don't think it's an or question. I think you could sit and cry and then you can move to New York with no plan. But seriously, I think obviously making a move to New York or anywhere is a big financial burden. I wouldn't want you to just be stressed and make this really rash decision. But also, if this is something like this, like being made redundant, usually makes things very clear, like what you actually want to do. Maybe this is something that's been on your mind for a while, and maybe now the door is opening and it's time to really explore that. But I wouldn't suggest going with no plan. If you have money, then go for it. But that's all you really need, really. Just enough to support yourself. I really like this for you. I think try and see this as a positive, like this door's closed on your current work, but maybe it's opening to something else. But definitely cry if you feel like you need to.

Spring, Summer by Smarts. Thank God for Smarts, honestly. I was in a real, I don't know, you know when you're feeling a bit uninspired with what you're listening to at the moment? And that has really changed since being at Soho Radio and being producing on shows. I've just been bombarded with new music. I'm never uninspired. But last year, I was introduced to them and they just came at the most perfect time. It opened my eyes to a lot more different music and I really, really love them. They're a Norwegian duo and they've got an EP coming out tomorrow, May the 15th. It's called Easy. And there's 6 songs on it. And one of the songs is this one titled Spring Summer. And I'm really, really looking forward to it. I'm sure I'll be playing a lot from them on next week's show. But remember to check it out. It's out tomorrow.

Bless You by Miss Ray and Nourished by Time. This one came out in March, 13th of March. I absolutely love it. When I first heard Miss Ray, maybe a couple years ago, I genuinely thought that it was from the 80s. 80s, late 70s. There's just a really old feel to the songs, I think. Kind of like 80s synth pop, sort of. But just so different as well. A proper reinvention, is that the right word? I just love her. I love what she's doing.

No Romance by Tirza. There's such a sadness to that song, even though it's so happy and dancey. It reminds me of this time. About 5 years ago, me and my friend Ben, we both got a heartbroke at the same time. Maybe heartbroke was a bit of a stretch, but we were both feeling it, going through it. And we listened to this song and we made a pact. No more romance. And that's what the song's about. No heartache, no romance. Just chilling, really. But Ben's very happy now in another relationship, so that's also good, and that's also celebrated. But for me, no romance still stands.

This one is Mindflower by Now Always Fades from the album Into the Doldrums. I've had a very, very long dilemma in, so I'm going to do my best with this one, so stick with me, guys. They have put, I used to be really close with my next door neighbour since we moved in a couple of years ago, and we had babies around the same time. Congratulations. We used to have play dates and go to the park together, and then suddenly one day she went cold and didn't want to hang out anymore. Her husband bumped into my husband on the bus and was talking to him like nothing happened and that we should hang out again, and I'm really confused. I tried to meet with her recently, but when

got there, she said she had to go and do something and left almost straight away. I asked her if I've done something, but she said no. It's awkward because she lives next door, so I still bump into her a lot. Shall I persist?

This one's hard. This one's really hard because as soon as there's babies in the mix, everything gets a little bit more techie. This is obviously language used by someone who has not got a baby. But this is a really, really hard one because I'm going to try and put my own experience on it. You have to really see if it's a two-way street with people and friendships. And I feel like the baby thing has definitely thrown in a spanner in the works. I think there's extra grace you need to be giving her at this time, although you've also had a baby. But maybe, you know, it does mess with your head and it messes with your hormones and how you're feeling. And there's a lot more stuff that you have to be getting on with. And maybe seeing people falls to the bottom of the pile a bit. What I would say is, does she ever ask you to meet? If she's close to you, I'd give it another go. And just really tell her how you've been feeling. I think that's your responsibility to do so. You have already asked, so I do feel like it is, I mean, you've asked once and she has said no. So that is kind of all you can do. But if it was me, I'd probably give it one more go before I really distanced myself and put my energy elsewhere. The husband thing, husbands will always do that. No matter what drama's going on, I feel like that's very classic. Like, they're just staying out of it. And maybe there isn't anything wrong. Maybe you've not done anything wrong. And maybe she is telling the truth and she's just a bit all over the place, but she does need to really be clear with that as well, because yeah, it's hard to keep friendships, especially when there's babies involved.

Eliza, of course, with Livid. I am going to try and see how long I can go without playing Eliza on my show. I don't know if it'll be possible, but I'm going to try. I've got time for one more dilemma now. I've got 20 minutes left of my show, but we've got a lot of amazing shows coming up today. So make sure you stay locked. We've got Finn Reese taking over from Sunny Rain after me. So make sure you stay locked for that. I've got a dilemma here, which they sent over to me on my Instagram, which reads, how to deal with your manager who is restricting your opportunities in the workplace, still managing to be kind and not butt heads, but wanting to talk with other colleagues or get the ball rolling. Ooh, workplace drama is always a tough one. The thing that comes into my head first here is to speak to someone that you trust. Speak with someone you trust at work. See some advice. See if they've got anything to help you, because they've probably been in this situation before, especially if it's their manager. But be careful not to badmouth anyone, because you don't know if it can come back and bite you in the bum. It's happened before. It's happened to me before. And then the other piece of advice is just speak to them. Put a one-on-one in and just tell them. Like, you're not going to get in trouble for asking for more work or asking for more opportunities. So I think it'll make you look good as well.

This one is Caledonia by Racecourse. And for the question in the chat room, the song before this was Emo Regulation by Rip Swirl and Wide Girl, which was out in 2025.

Before I go, I'm going to be picking it up slightly with a tune called Heart Dub. I can't tell you the artist's name because it's a swear word and I'm not allowed to swear on the radio, but it's spelled F-C-U-K-E-R-S, but pronounced exactly like the swear word. Apparently on radio, some people call them effers, so I could call them effers, but it doesn't really fit the vibe. They're an American electronic band. They're formed in New York in 2022, consisting of Shani Wise and Jackson Walker Lewis. I love their music. They're playing tomorrow in the O2 in Kentish Town, and there's only one ticket remaining on the website, and I wanted to go with my friend, so I'm not going to be able to go, but if anyone does go or is going, please send me a video or let me know how it was, because I'm very jealous. But this is them. This is Heart Dub.

Thank you everybody for listening today. I hope you have enjoyed yourself. I hope that last track got you ready for the weekend. It definitely did for me. I am gonna leave you with this one, Blink Moth, which is the July mix by James K from the album Friend. Have a gorgeous weekend, and I'll catch you back here every Thursday, 10 till midday.

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Finn Reese, a bit of a Close Counters takeover at Soho Radio. Thanks to Sunny Rain for having us fill in. 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It's a 14-minute track. Not sure if I'll get through the whole thing, but it's called Awake from a Dream. Beautiful cinematic soul vibes. Keep it locked for the next 2 hours as we take you through, get into a bit more new waves of soul and boogie and some house. Keep it soulful.

incredible new release from Kuzich and Maven, some of Nam's best soul producers, keys players, drummer. Simon Maven, keys player from Hiatus Coyote, and Kuzich, incredible drummer, is part of the Mandarin Dreams Collective. If you don't know about that crew, then check them out on Bandcamp. Some amazing stuff to come from these guys. Keep it in the Mandarin Dreams Collective. This is Raw Humps with Revelation. You've got to know. This was recorded in 2021, I believe, as part of a live stream just out of lockdown. So some very raw Humps.

This is the late and great Renee Geyer, soul queen of Australia. This is 1976. It only happens when I look at you. It's a duet with Doug Williams. The reason I play this is because we're about to play a brand new release from Ella Thompson, who's the new generation of Australian soul. This is Promise to Keep out on Mr. Bongo Records. Ella Thompson was mentored a bit by Renee. Now she's bringing her own flavor to the soul landscape. This is Promise to Keep.

Yes, that was Osakuma Beats, the amazing Afrobeat collective from NAR Melbourne. Members from Senegal, Burkina Faso, France, UK, and Down Under, with Gordon Lee featuring on that track. That was called Jutna. This next one is called Anima. And it's by Aksumi and Daniel Brandt.

Also, before that, you heard Summer Sampo by our darling from Brisbane, Mianjin, Sampology, one of my favorite DJs and favorite people, legend.

That was the sounds of Crackersat, and we'll keep it in the kind of R&B world for one more tune before we go up to some house bangers. This one is by At Jazz, called Oceans Apart, featuring Audrey Pound and Charisma, who are two of our favourites. Audrey, of course, now in London, but from Melb originally. And we've gone way back with her and made tunes maybe 10 years ago with her. So it's been amazing to see her climb the ranks and get on some tunes like this. This one's called Oceans Apart.

Yes, couldn't help but play this one again. Kuzco with What Could Happen out on Energy Exchange Records. Incredible keyboardist from back home. She also plays in Harvey Sutherland's band, and she's now pushing her own music. It's incredible. Every single that just came out is golden, so make sure you check it out. Kuzco, What Could Happen.

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Suddenly felt out of sync. 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They have too much to drink.

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He puts his arm around me and says, there's so much darkness in this world, but not in this room, and not between us. All right, my G, we're gonna go dance or what?

Dehen with You Wanna Dance or What? If you're heading to Shindig Festival next weekend, then he's going to be playing. We're also playing Close Counters Live Band. There's a lot of amazing acts. The incredible soul band War is playing. There's Bob Villain, Iconic. It's going to be great. Session Victim and a bunch of others. So make sure you get down if you're not already. This is Close Counters on Soho Radio.

That was the formidable Kaidi Tatham remix of Detroit Rising called Daydreaming. And this is up-and-coming broken beat producer D-Monk. This one's called Janet. I call this genre edging funk because it never quite gives you enough, but it's always pushing you forward. If anyone was there at the We Out Here dance tent, I think it was Love Dancing last year, it was an incredibly edging experience. It was unreal. Lots of people still thinking about it. So yeah, keep it locked. And stay tuned for more D-Monk. This one's out on Energy Exchange Records. It's called Janet.

That was the amazing D-Monk. And now we've got a tune from a similar vein from Nah Melbourne as well. This is Horatio Luna on his second album of the year already. And this song's called Double Slay.

Ruby Francis with Why You Always On My Mind. It's from her album Pages of Philosophy. She just dropped a vinyl with some instrumentals on the B-side. Go grab a copy if you can.

All right, pumping up a little bit. This is Maitre from, oh, another Energy Exchange one. We're really rinsing the Energy Exchange catalog today. Ziggy Zeitgeist and a few others on this one. It's called What Do I Know?

That was East West Honey, which is a new project from LA, fronted by the vocals of one of our favourites, Lyric Jones, who we worked with on our last album. This next one is keeping it in the same realm. It is Natasha Diggs and Megatronic. It's called Lean.

This is a new release by Willie Delpha, aka Ben Stewart, featuring Kami. Incredible new tune. It's been stuck in my head most of this week. Keep it locked. This is Close Counters on Soho Radio. We've got Alan and Finn in the building, taking over from Sunny Rain. I've got another half hour for you, keeping it soulful.

Yes, shout out to those chord voicings. This is Fook, some of our favorite funky house producers out of the Netherlands. This is Headspin, brand new on Heist Recordings. Keep it locked.

Session Victim, a tune called No Less. It's an EP that came out late last year called Side Quests Chapter 3. It's another incredible artist that we're keen to see at Shindig Festival that we're going to be playing. Shout out one more time. You know, these grassroots festivals are the best ones, so make sure you go support. We've also got a few more UK dates as close counters coming up. We've got Headline at Lower Third on July 4th. And a few more DJ sets and other bits and pieces. So yeah, come check us out. We've got the four-piece live band, Alicia Joy on the vocals, Dougal Taylor on the drums. Sorry, a little bit of self-plugging going on there. So, but yeah, thanks for tuning in. Soho Radio with Close Counters.

is more talent from Nam. The original song's by Izguan, who is from Nam now based in Bali. And it's remixed by the very own Harvey Sutherland, who's a local legend. This is a bit deeper for him, and the tune is called Next to Me.

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This tune is Day Come Through by Navid. It's on the new Luke Una compilation on Mr. Bongo Records. Some great tunes on that. He does not miss on those compilations. Shout out to the Bongo crew. Yeah, we've only got a couple left. About 10 minutes to go. Thanks for locking in. Oh, and also there was a amazing AKA Zeb tune there featuring Vanessa. It's called Angel.

one of Melbourne's heaviest rhythm sections, Graham Pogson on the drums. This is Steady Weather, Walk Into the Light, off a new album that's coming out soon. It's called Golden Child. Only one tune left. I'm going to play this next one for you. This is called Best For You by Holly Brun. Slowing it down again. We're lucky enough to catch Holly playing with a whole orchestra at Grand Soul Supreme Festival on the weekend. Playing out there with the Close Counters live band. She was great. Some amazing acts at that festival. This has been Close Counters taking over from Sunny Rain on Soho Radio. Hope you're not getting too wet out there with the 10 billion seasons in a day. Thanks for tuning in.

And of course, as always, if you enjoyed any of the music, please go support the artists, buy the vinyl, go to the shows. Don't listen to AI slop. Thank you.

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Yeah. Jolie Wilson plus five. On bass I have Stifer James. Piano is Ray McKinley. Tenor saxophone, Bob Roston. On the drums, Napoleon Revelle. Oh, play me that gay melody.

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So I

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But there comes a time that is nothing you can do with the present situation but worry about it. And when you get to that point, you're supposed to level with yourself and be honest with yourself to say, I've done all I know to do now. I'm going to resist. I'm going to forgive this person or this thing or this situation. 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And this is when God will begin to work for you. 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

0: And you've cried and you've moaned and you've tried to direct and show. 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You see, you can't force anybody to do anything.
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tried to preach. And I would like for all of us, men and women alike, to think with me from the subject, Angels at Midnight. Our text this morning is taken from one of the

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presidential candidate, the New York Peace and Freedom Party, member of the State Steering Committee of the California Peace and Freedom Party, author of the book Soul on Ice, and now speaker before this rally, Eldridge Cleaver.

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Any more than I really know what such words as democracy or peace or peace-loving or warlike or integration mean. And yet, one's compelled to recognize that all these imprecise words

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Some people are noble. 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The terrible thing is that all of these words, the reality behind these words, depend ultimately on what the human being

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I'm delighted to see each of you here tonight in spite of a storm warning. You reveal that you are determined

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I got hot and sent an ice age to Europe to cool my thirst. My oldest daughter is Nefertiti. The tears from my birth pains created the Nile. I am a beautiful woman. I gazed on the forest and burned out the Sahara Desert. 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I am a gazelle, so swift, you can't catch me. 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

Texas. 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I sow diamonds in my backyard. My bowels deliver uranium. The filings from my fingernails are semi-precious jewels. On a trip north, I caught a cold and blew my nose, giving oil to the Arab world. I am so hip, even my errors are correct. I sailed west to reach east and had to round off the earth as I went. The hair from my head thinned and gold was laid across three continents. I am so perfect, so divine, so ethereal, so surreal. I cannot be comprehended except by my permission.

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This is Langston Hughes, and I am reading from my new book of rhymes, Ask Your Mama, 12 Moods for Jazz. In fact, I think one might call the book a single poem, because although it's divided into 12 sections, its thematic unity holds it together, I believe. This poem was written in segments beginning at Newport, at the Newport Jazz Festival, in fact, two summers ago. And I suppose that is why, as I wrote most of it, I could hear jazz music behind it. And so when I gave the first readings of some segments of this poem, they were read to jazz. However, the poem may be read with or without music, of course. But for the benefit of those who might like to hear the music that I heard in my mind as I wrote Ask Your Mama, along the margin of the book there are little musical notations, and the leitmotif of the poem, the hesitation blues, the old traditional blues, and the little break that is used between some of the verses, shave and haircut, 15 cents, those are reproduced musically at the front of the book. And then, in the back of the book, as if it were a record, I have a series of liner notes for the unhip.

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right. Just before I start reading, I want to give like a quick cultural quiz in terms of black music and black artists to just find something out for myself. I'd like to ask, how many of you black students know who Tricky Sam Natten was? Would you raise your hands if you do? Anybody, really. Does anybody know who Tommy Dorsey was? Anybody know who Paul Desmond is? Anybody? Nobody ever heard of Paul Desmond? Okay. Anybody know who Bird was? Okay, that's one. All right. Anybody know who Gene Krupa is? Anybody know who Sid Catlett is? Or was? You got one other one. Anybody know who Don Ellis is? Anybody know who Bobby Bradford is? Anybody know who Gene Toomer was? Anybody know who Ernest Hemingway was? Okay. Anybody know who Tom Scott is? Anybody know who Black Arthur Blythe is? Anybody know who Dave Brubeck is?

Avenue. It's black. Black beauties. Black Malcolm X. Black power.

You got to release everything you love. Everything you love, you must release if you want to keep it. And this is so hard because so many of us don't understand how that thing works. If you love your wife or your husband right now, you got to open your hands and heart and mind and release that person in love. As LeBron say, let there be a bond. But let us not walk too close together where you're going to smother each other. Didn't say it just like that, but that's what he meant. Some people feel, and I think this is why a lot of our marriages are breaking up, but we don't stay married for the right reason. There's only one reason to be married in the first place, and that's because you need the companionship of each other. Or if you're at a certain age where you want to procreate,

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But honey, let me tell you, I don't care how fine you are, how handsome you are, how rich you are,

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to become what you are becoming. Like chestnuts on a tree, we fall. We keep falling down from overripeness and trembling cold. We crack, we roll like chestnuts until we're picked up. We watch empty space disappear to whereabouts unknown. Sometimes reappearing by 10th cousins, trying to become a positive magnetism in slow motion. We are placed in bags, sometimes with other nuts, who roll us around until together we crack or change up. It's time to become natural time, inner self on notice to naturalness of self. It's time for being unclean pollution, running wild in yesterday's direction. It's real special to become reborn before death takes your time. It's time to be nappy-headed and black without shouting.

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1: Good evening. By the way, I'm recording, so if you talk too loud, it'll be on the record. I'm recording. Whisper. Thank you.

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1: Wonderful sound.

Good afternoon. It's the wonderful sound libraries coming from Soho Radio. How's it going? Yeah, so today I've got a few new bits and some sort of old favourites and some new sort of old discoveries that I've kind of picked up, mostly vinyl today. And I've got a special guest in the studio coming in, probably around one-ish. Andrew Nikolsky, the founder of Palace Records. He's also a sort of musician, deep collector, loves his library music. And Palace Records releases kind of new music from bands like the Campai Quartet and from Andre himself, and it's done some reissues from the likes of Piero Umiliani. They'll be sharing some stories and some music for inspiration and information. I'll also be playing, a few of the bits that I picked up yesterday at the independent label market, Cold Shop Yard. Enjoy.

So yeah. The tune before this one was the Gap Mangione, Diana in the Autumn Wind, from the album of the same name. And that has just been repressed by Be With Records, superb record label. And yeah, that was sampled by Jay Dilla for Slum Village, the Fall in Love tune. And yeah, I think it said it took 12 years to relicense this. So yeah, it's a labour of love getting this one out. And before that was a really good tune which had kind of slipped me by, and that was reissued by Dynamite Cuts in 2019. I picked that up yesterday at the independent label market from Malachi. And yeah, that's called Beloved Gift by Bernie Sonesky. And playing now is Hugo Montenegro and his orchestra with Childish Trip, and this is from the Hurry Sundown soundtrack, which is a film from 1967 by Otto Preminger, and it stars Michael Caine, Jane Fonda, Faye Dunaway and Burgess Meredith. But yeah, I've never seen it, but I picked it up recently, randomly in the charity shop. £1, great little purchase.

So yeah, better catch up on a few of the tunes that I've just played. So yeah, that was, let me see what I just played. So that was Cross Station with a tune called Purple. And that was an Air mix, the Femme d'Argent mix by Air, 1997. There's also, which kind of got me back to it, there's a J Dilla mix on that. It's called the Tribe Called Quest mix on the 12-inch, and one by Mr. Scruff. But yeah, the J Dilla thing, when I was looking at the kind of Be With reissue of Get Man Johnny, yeah, took me back to that. And then before that was Almast. She's an artist from France. And I saw her playing with Céline Desbo, playing bass, but she's got her own music. She's got an EP called Forward coming out on the 15th of May. Yeah, that was a good performance with Céline Desbo, Sholto on drums, and Tiago Catano on guitar. And before that was Dina Ogon, Melanslagen, 7-inch on Skyline Recordings, sister label with Dynamite Cuts. Yeah, it's one that kind of slipped me by, and I've, yeah, just discovered it yesterday. Great tune. And this is Uncle with The Time Has Come. Portishead plays Uncle mix, 1994, Mo Wax.

Wonderful sound.

Yeah, that was the Peddlers. With On a Clear Day, You Can See Forever. And that was from the album, let me see where my notes. Yeah, that was from the album Free in a Cell from 1968. Keith Mansfield on string arrangements on the album. Legend. I'm now playing is Dario Yildirim with Group Simsek with Kirk from their album Kayoga from 2019. I had to play something from this particular band, as they were absolutely outstanding at the Church of Sound on Thursday night. And the special guest that came on, Alabaster de Plume, added some joy to the proceedings too. Yeah, it's a great gig. So what was it before that? Let me see. Oh yeah, Beth Gibbons, Rustin Man, Romance from the absolutely seminal album, Out of Season.

Yeah, that was a recent discovery from a Persian-born performer called Shusha, and the album was called East to West, and the song was Gole Gandom, the wheat flour. Tangent Records, 1978. Yeah, I think she was based in London for a period after sort of leaving what became Iran. And now is a tune from Augustin Pereira Lucena Gayabas from Ese Die Va a Llegar from Argentina. A recent release, I think it was a Record Store Day thing actually, I picked up yesterday at the independent label market, from Far Out Records, originally released in 1975 from Argentina.

wonderful sound.

0: Yeah, so I have some catching up to do. That was Marcy Santos with Kathy from his amazing album Saudade. It's one that's well worth checking out. And I think, what about, let me just see. Yeah, Bruno Ball, I think I played, and with Manya from his upcoming album Sem Fronteras. That's on Far Out, and he's touring actually. He will be in Manchester, London and Brighton on the 9th, 10th and 11th of June. Well worth going to see. I think it'll be pretty good. And then there was Toquinho with a tune. I think I need Carolina back to sort of help me pronounce it, but I think it's Pequeno Perfil de un Cidadão Comum from Cantando from 1978. A rough translation of that is a little profile of a common citizen. And after that was Antonio Carlos Jobim with Lamento from the classic 1967 album Wave. Klaus Ogerman on conducting, it was conducting that with Ron Carter on bass and Domum Ramal on drums. And after that now is Calchada with Corin from Amazonas. And that was an album produced by Aeto and arranged by George Duke, 1976, beautifully reissued by Jazz Dispensary. Andre's here, sorting his records out.
1: Hello.
0: So yeah, he'll be sort of joining me in a minute. I've got a couple more tunes and then, yeah, he'll be on the airwaves.

wonderful sound.

0: Yeah, so that was Sugi Otis with Inspiration Information, which is leading me on to this next section with Andrei Nikolsky.
1: Hello.
0: How's it going?
1: Yeah, not too bad. It was a bit of an incident on my journey over here, so apart from that, doing alright.
0: No, that's not good. What was it? What happened to some people?
1: There was some unpleasantness on the train from Crystal Palace to here. I missed up the train.
0: Oh no.
1: The bloke got arrested and yeah, it wasn't great, but I'm here now, so that's
0: different. Yeah, good. We can now, yeah.
1: Carry on. Yeah,
0: and play some good tunes. So, yeah, so just to introduce yourself, this is Andrei Nikolsky, Palace Records. So what is Palace Records? How did it all?
1: Well, it's a very small niche indie label based, hence the name of Crystal Palace. Well, not near. Well, pretty close to where you're based, I guess, Mark. We've only been running since 2023. 5-6 releases so far. Got 3 more coming out later this year, and then another 4 to 5 next year. And so the main inspiration, I guess, is, well, for me anyway, library music and soundtracks. That's the stuff that sort of inspires me the most, of the stuff that I try and, you know, not recreate, but try. You know, that's the stuff that makes you want to write music. You know, it's just
0: the things that inspire you. Yeah, exactly.
1: And with like library, it's almost meaningless because it just covers everything.
0: Yeah,
1: like library soundtrack. It's every genre, but it's got its own sound. It just does it for me, really.
0: Cool.
1: So I've got a track which is basically, you know, inspires the label lined up. Sid Dale.
0: KPM.
1: Yeah, KPM, and he's not credited, but it's got Harold McNair. He's my favourite flute player, and he's a guy who made me start playing with flutes. So I thought I'd open with, you know, something that's inspired me to start the label, really.
0: There we go.

0: Yeah, that was superb.
1: I mean, his buzz flute technique is sort of, I think he does it better than anyone else, really.
0: Yeah, that was amazing. He's not credited, you said.
1: No, there's a lot of stuff he's not credited on. I was chatting with John Cameron a lot about him because he worked with him. The amount of records he's on, but he's not credited. You can hear it. I mean, it's like he's got that tone that's sort of so distinctive. I mean, a couple of seconds, you know it's him playing, basically.
0: Yeah, true. And you worked with John Cameron as well, didn't you?
1: Well, I mean, he played piano on one track on my last album, which is very nice of him. It was lovely to get to work with, you know, one of your heroes, really, I guess.
0: Yeah. And he did some incredible music, didn't he?
1: Absolutely, yeah.
0: Library stuff, library stuff and jazz, yeah.
1: Didn't he perform like the Kess, live performance?
0: Yeah, I think so. I think so.
1: Barbican or somewhere like that?
0: I didn't see it, but I think he did, yeah.
1: Yeah, well, I didn't go, but I wish I had. Yeah.
0: So something you worked on, and now this is going to be something you...
1: Yeah, so we're about to play the next release. It's coming out on the label. Not coming out till July, just because the lead times have gone a bit bananas recently. But the first single is at the end of this month. And this artist is called Marlon Bianco from Brighton. Incredible musician, multi-instrumentalist, plays everything on this track apart from the strings, which I can't remember the name, but I'll tell you after the track. And it's called Lonely Star. Yeah. Take it away, Mark.

0: Nice.
1: Yep, so that was Marlon Bianco, Lonely Star, and that's the second single of his album Magnitude, which is coming out in a couple of months on Palace Records. And that was Laura Gallon on violins, Oscar Sholto Robertson on celesta, and Marlon playing everything else just because he's a don.
0: Wicked. How did you get to sort of meet?
1: Well, he just messaged me out the blue on Instagram. I get like few people sending me like demos and stuff, asking to release stuff. And his one, I listened to half of it, and then I, you know, I messaged him straight back saying, yeah, definitely up for releasing this. So yeah, and then we've got some future plans. Might put a 45 of some older stuff out later on in the year, but yeah, it's purely Instagram. Him sort of reaching out saying, you know, do you fancy releasing this? And I was, yeah.
0: That's where social media actually can be a force for good.
1: Yeah,
0: connections.
1: And evil, but yeah, and good. Sometimes.
0: No, but I try and kind of use it for good, and things like that happening.
1: Yeah, I mean, for building context, I mean, there's a lot of musicians I've sort of, you know, started working with.
0: Yeah,
1: it's purely down to like Instagram. So it is obviously, you know, that's the good.
0: I think if you choose the right path on Instagram, it can be good.
1: Yeah, absolutely.
0: So yeah, so an Oscar was on that. Sholto.
1: And it was also, it is produced by Oscar and David SFJ
0: Studio
1: last year. I think he recorded it over a period of about 8 days. But Marlon pretty much plays almost, you know, all the instruments on it. I mean, Oscar's on a few tracks, as is David, as is a few other musicians. Yeah, but he's a pretty impressive composer.
0: Yeah, sounds good.
1: Musician, yeah.
0: So what was the date of that again?
1: Well, the first single that's coming out is the title track Magnitude. That's on the 29th of this month. And then 2 weeks later, the track you just heard is coming out. 2 weeks after that, we've got the third single, Lonely... sorry. I can't remember.
0: That's all right.
1: But the album is due out end of July, basically. So
0: if people follow you on Instagram or something,
1: Instagram,
0: Palace Records.
1: Yeah, I mean, it will be available. Well, yeah, it'll be available pre-order on Palace on the 29th, and that's when we'll start sort of promoting it properly. But this is the first time playing it, basically, so a bit of a...
0: Superb.
1: Anyway, another little... that was off a test press, by the way. And the next track is one of my own ones. And this is coming out after the LP, and this is a 45, three-track 45... this is the A-side called Flight of Fancy, and yeah. Oh, sorry, yeah, press play.

0: Yeah, that was a banger.
1: Yeah, cheers, Mike. Matt's, yeah, Flight of Fancy and Matt's My Next 45. Gonna be, I still don't have a release date of that because I'm still waiting for a shipping date from GZ, the plant. But it's probably going to be, I don't know, late summer, early autumn time. And then after that, we've got the next reissue, which is another Piero Milioni Ford Tracker. And the track we're going to play next is called Hippies, originally off Psychedelica. Psychedelica, Mark?
0: Yeah, Psychedelica.
1: Yeah. And and huge thank you to Elisabetta Mimigliani, who's sort of been so helpful in terms of reissuing his stuff. Super nice person. Sort of went to visit her in Rome a couple of years ago. He's my favorite composer, really, so another big influence for the label and as sort of, you know, composer.
0: Is that your second reissue from him?
1: You're going to do three of them, and then I've got a few other library reissues lined up, UK based, but that I'm probably gonna do three 45s of his stuff, all four tracks, a couple of them edited, but and they're all going to be on 45 for the first time. And so we're about to play Hippies Part 2. And it's just I'll let the music do the talking.
0: Cool.

0: Yeah, really, really good.
1: Yeah, that was a Hippies Part 2 by Piero Milioni, and yeah, he's without doubt my favourite sort of composer.
0: I like the organ stabs.
1: Yeah, yeah, all recorded at Sound Workshop, his studio that he sort of, you know, built.
0: Where is that?
1: In Rome.
0: Oh, he's in Rome, yeah. Okay.
1: I'm hoping to go back there sort of the next year or two to actually record there, because it's fully functional now.
0: Oh, amazing.
1: I was chatting with the daughters, you know, run it, and they spent quite a few years sort of renovating, getting it back to sort of, you know, operation. Really, so now it is a functioning studio, but yeah, it's really, anyway, both really, really nice daughters of Mr. Emiliani.
0: Yeah, he's got an amazing sort of back catalogue, which is all quite pricey generally.
1: Well, and about 14 pseudonyms that I know of. I'm sure there's more, but I've counted 14, and even the daughters don't know some of them.
0: Oh, really?
1: There's like other aliases he used that they're not aware of.
0: Oh, amazing.
1: Such a huge back catalogue.
0: Yeah, yeah, yeah.
1: It's bonkers, yeah, yeah.
0: And the records, like the originals, a lot of them go for ridiculous amounts of money.
1: Yeah, I mean, in the thousands for a few of them.
0: Yeah.
1: But I was fortunate enough to pick up a few OGs when I was there, sort of from Elisabetta, which was very nice of her. And she actually, there's one of them, again, I can't remember what it's called, but I reissued last year, that she recommended.
0: Oh, wonderful.
1: Underwater Biology, that's what it translates as. I can't actually pronounce. I'll tell you what, I've got it here. Do you want to have a go pronouncing it?
0: I'll have a go. What is it? Which one is it?
1: A B2.
0: Okay, Archaeologia Sottomarina.
1: Perfecto. Right. Anyway.
0: Not that I speak Italian or anything. No. I just like to sort of, say words.
1: Well, you're very good at pronouncing, you know, you're Portuguese, is it? Coming on strong, yeah. And Italian as well. Anyway.
0: I'll give it a go.
1: Anyway, next track is another one by me called Wafty. So this is the 45 version. It's got Boccia and Scarpa.
0: You had a different version on the album, didn't you?
1: Slightly different mix. Yeah. But this also came out on my last album, Music for Terminals, which actually we've got a little competition. I've got to think of a question, but I'm going to be giving away a copy of that and a copy of the first Emiliani reissue to the first person who answers correctly to a question I've yet to come up with. So
0: well, that'll be on your Insta,
1: something like that.
0: Follow your Insta page and answer a question,
1: all that caper,
0: and then the first person that gets it right. But we'll come to that in a minute.
1: Anyway,
0: so let's go ahead with the tune.

0: Yeah,
1: great tune.
0: That was Wofty, and I've got to say, I've got to wish Charlie Searle, who plays bass, him a happy birthday, because it's his birthday today.
1: Happy birthday, Charlie.
0: I think he's 30. I don't know exactly, but I think he's 30. But happy birthday, Charlie, and good bass line, mate. Yeah,
1: it's wicked.
0: And next, I thought I'd play another record, which is, you know, inspirational for the label, which is sort of contemporary. It's Sean Walcott, who's superb.
1: A friend. I love his stuff.
0: I chat with him a lot about music and films, and send him demos, ask him for feedback. Really, really nice guy. Going to be working with him soon, hopefully.
1: Where's he? He's based like in Seattle or somewhere, isn't he?
0: Washington, I think.
1: Yeah, Seattle, Washington.
0: I can't actually remember, but you know, when I'm chatting to him, it's like 2 o'clock in the morning.
1: I think it's the other side.
0: The far side.
1: West Coast.
0: I think.
1: Yeah.
0: I don't know. But anyway, so the track I want to play is called Drop Forging Enclosed Dies. Bit of a weird name, but unbelievable record called Heavy Industry. And it's pretty heavy.

0: Sean Walcott, Drop Forging, Enclosed Eyes, and produced by him, arranged by him, engineered by him, plays the keys, I think, but yeah, it just all his music is just incredible.
1: And, yeah, he's really good. He's got lots as well, hasn't he? Lots of records.
0: Yeah, scores of films, and he's just, he's got an amazing
1: He's a bit like a kind of Sven Wonder type.
0: He's in that, he's in that sort of, you know, group of people, you know, you've got your Greg Folk, the Mastons, the Sholtos, the Sean Walcott,
1: prolific.
0: You know, there's a load of people making the kind of music that I want, you know, trying to make. But yeah, anyway, speaking of music that we have made, this is the last release that came out about a month ago by the Campai Quartet, called 5 Days. Only got the one copy left on Bandcamp, so if you want it.
1: So who are the members of?
0: So, well, it's changed a little bit over the years. On this one, we've got Ewan McGinty. Shout out to Ewan.
1: Legend Ewan. And Wicked DJ.
0: Yeah, I think he's in Japan at the moment. He's also in the Tokyo Rhythm Band. He works for, what's that shop in?
1: Idle Moments he works at. It's in Idle Moments, but it's video. Vinyl delivery service. Columbia Road.
0: And works for Time Capsule as well for Kei Suzuki. And anyway, he's on this record with Dan Kabakoff on keys, who's an amazing player. Charlie Searle, again, on bass. The drummer, who's not part of a band anymore. I can't actually remember his name, but he was only with a band for a couple of months. But anyway, this is recorded at Abbey Road with those musicians.
1: A couple of years ago.
0: It's called 5 Days because I wrote it when I had... COVID, and I was stuck in bed for 5 days, and after the second I was just bored shitless, so I got up and started writing, and then wrote this about 5 years ago, and then as a trio arrangement, and then Ewan joined the band and just made it sound a lot better, and it's called 5 Days, and that's it.

0: Yeah, that was a great tune.
1: That, and what was the first record we put out on Palace Records? That was Rick James' Dwells in the Abyss with the Campai Quartet, with Charlie Searle on bass, Max Mason, who was the original drummer, Ewan McGinty on guitar, and me on keys on flute. Yeah, and that was the first record we put out.
0: Do you remember when that was recorded?
1: 2023, with Malcolm Catter, who engineered it. Yeah, so it's amazing working with him. Yeah,
0: yeah, he's amazing.
1: Yeah.
0: Just that's so much. But yeah, so you kind of got your releases that you shared with us, and what else is in the sort of future? Any other events or anything?
1: We got a couple of gigs with Marlon Bianco to promote his album. One's happening in Brighton, one's gonna happen in London after the album comes out, sort of like late summer, early autumn times, sort of September-ish, I think.
0: So it's to follow your sort of socials, really, is probably the best idea for that, right?
1: Definitely, yeah. Palace Records on Instagram. There's a few Palace Records, so you know, I think there's been about 20 in existence, but only two functioning, one in America who does like folky stuff and one in London, so anyway, but Palace Records,
0: I'll share it on the Wonderful Sound bits, and I'll put it on,
1: but yeah, we've got a lot of stuff coming out. So we've got three releases coming out later this year, and then a lot of stuff coming out next year. I'm working on a couple of remixes for some new artists which will be coming out next year, and then a few more reissues of some library stuff of some UK labels coming out all next year. Yeah,
0: lovely.
1: Thanks a lot, Mark.
0: No, you're welcome. It was lovely to have you in, sharing some wicked Cheers. Music. So now I am going to play a tune of, hopefully he will be joining me in a couple of weeks. It's Tendalonious.

Yeah, so thanks for listening. That was a tune from Marcos Valle de Macustico, and he's playing at Jazz Cafe on the 16th of May. No, he isn't, 20th of May. And I think they're quite sold out, but you can join the waiting list and should be there. And yeah, before that was Tendelonious, Bird of Paradise, and that should be, he should be with me in a couple of weeks. And finishing the show is another one from the Gatman Johnny album, and it's Yesterday. And this, yeah, this is one that's well worth picking up, because I don't think they'll be floating around for much longer. Take care.

0: Good evening, Soho Radio. Hello, ladies and gentlemen, and welcome to the Noble and Heath Show. We're here live, broadcasting from a rainy yet sunny Soho.
1: It's very confusing, isn't it?
0: What do you wear, Emma? We're here till 8 o'clock. We've got all the usual stuff, haven't we, Sophie? Some soul, some jazz, a bit of boogie, and some new releases.
1: We have. Sorry, that was my stomach.
0: Sophie had a pizza and it's really making her rumble.
1: Cry like a baby.
0: Right, what have we got first then?
1: We've got a bit of Betty Swan to warm us up. Then we've got a bit of Betty Wright.
0: Great, well, let's get going with it.
1: Here we are.

0: That was Cornelius Brothers and Sister Rose, Let Me Down Easy. Before that, Charles Wright and the Watts 103rd Street Rhythm Band. That's a mouthful, isn't it? With Loveland, Betty Wright, That Man of Mine, and Betty Swan, Kiss My Love Goodbye.
1: Very lovely opening to the show, Sophie.
0: Thank you, Emma. I just want to say you look like Hey Arnold right now.
1: Because I got my hair tucked up around the back.
0: With your longer hair, you've got like triangle hair coming out the sides. Anyone on the Mixcloud Live?
1: I was coming out sideways. Yeah. You can look at the back of it as well.
0: I'll have to take a picture and post
1: it. It's scooped up from behind around, for those, because obviously you need a visual description, scooped up from behind under the headphones and then all coming out over down one each side. And or a dog of some kind, I expect.
0: Yeah, like puppy ears. We forgot to mention at the start of the show, if you are listening, get in touch with us. A few of you have already. The usual crew, Richard Smaller Coughlin, Matt from New Orleans, Michael Bunyan, Warren Bassett, and hopefully there's a few more of you. Let us know you're listening. You've got both me and Emma tonight, which is a nice treat, isn't it?
1: We're back together after a long time.
0: We are back together. And we're going to be doing, we've got a gig this tomorrow. So we're going to be playing a few records for what we're going to play tomorrow, which would be nice. Yeah, we've got some new releases for you and lots of other lovely music.
1: We have, including this one from Kenny Lee and Just Us. And I recently saw after a good friend Will Nickel post this on his social media, and I thought, oh, and he's like, I've recently bought this record, and it wasn't on YouTube. I've just put it up there, so I went and had a listen, and I thoroughly enjoyed it. So thanks, nice. Will Nickel. Out to you on this one.
0: What is it, Em?
1: Kenny Lee and Just Us, Stand Up.

0: opening their doors to a select few, if you fancy it.
1: Yeah, let us know.
0: We've got Kathy and Adrian tuned in Norfolk. Hello to you guys, and happy birthday to Kathy. It was her birthday last weekend.
1: Oh, happy birthday, Kathy.
0: And now, we have quite a long track now, Em, but we can cut it short.
1: Maybe I could go make a cup of tea.
0: Oh, yeah, that'd be nice. Milk and half a sugar, please.
1: Oh, you naughty thing.
0: This is the Fat Bat Bang.
1: Fat Bat Bang. Oh, here comes Christian with some biscuits.
0: With Nick Nee Noosa. Nick Nee Noosa.
1: I've got it, here you go.

0: Love that version, Soph.
1: It's cool, isn't it?
0: Yeah, really like it.
1: Harvey Averne, I Feel Fine. Before that, we had the Fatback Band with Nick Nenusa. And while that was playing, I kept thinking, Whitney Houston.
0: You thought you were saying Whitney Houston. You could have put that in as a nice little cover version, that, which we haven't done for a little while.
1: Is that the original?
0: It's the Beatles, isn't it? The Beatles did I Feel Fine.
1: Is it the same song?
0: Na na na na na na na, I Feel Fine. Yeah.
1: But I think no, no,
0: no, no. You know she's happy. That's great. You know she said so.
1: Yeah, Whitney Houston.
0: Next up, we got some smooth grooves. And tonight we've put in Teddy Pendergrass, Close the Door, Ginger Thomas, Make It With You. It's a gorgeous version of Bread's Make It With You, which I'm going to put
1: that
0: out.
1: That could have been our own.
0: Yeah, we could have done it. I'm going to put that song out to Nick because I know he loves the Make It With You song. And then we've got Valerie Simpson, Silly Wasn't I. So if you're at home and you're looking for that sign to open up that bottle of red or white or crack open that crispy beer, this is it.
1: Shall I play?
0: Please.

0: That was 3 minutes extra we thought we had at the song there.
1: Yeah, I wonder what's that track's continuing to play.
0: That's funny. Well, that was a lovely, lovely version, Emma.
1: Yes.
0: I enjoyed that.
1: I had to get that from sources unknown. So the quality was a little bit iffy, but
0: Where did you hear that? Ginger Thomas, that's an unusual.
1: Where did I hear it? I might have heard Paul Collins play it on his...
0: Oh, yeah.
1: Possibly Gable Soul Show.
0: Nice. Well, yeah, I really enjoyed that.
1: Is that the guy from The Bear?
0: I think it might be.
1: Oh, my God.
0: Or it's Chris Davis.
1: I think it was him.
0: I think it was, Emma.
1: It was, wasn't it? What's he doing in Soho?
0: Or is it you, Chris?
1: Oh, my word.
0: The guy one half of the Disco Freaks?
1: The lead guy from The Bear just walked past Soho Radio.
0: Well, you're really starstruck, aren't you? You're actually blushing, Emma.
1: He's great, though, isn't he?
0: He is good, yeah. Very good series, that is.
1: He's a big star, man.
0: Gosh, you're blushing, Emma. Are you okay?
1: Well, I'm also at really hot because I just downed that cup of tea.
0: Yeah, right. talking of smooth grooves, that got you in the mood, did it? Ginger Thomas, Make It With You. Teddy Pendergrass, Close the Door, which was also a lovely, lovely one. And now we're going to go a bit jazzy and kick off with some Mose Allison, which is from the Eddie and Martin Jazz on the Corner LP, which I think they're... Did I see that they're reissuing that, or did I completely...
1: Don't know.
0: Not sure.
1: Great
0: album, though,
1: yeah,
0: that one
1: both
0: is.
1: The soul and the jazz, both are very good.
0: And we're going to follow that up with a bit of Brenda Boykin and Dorothy Ashby. Very
2: if
0: nice.
2: If you're going to

shout. And when you get up to the city, you better learn to shout. 'Cause if you don't stand up and holler, you're gonna get left out.

And at this time, ladies and gentlemen, for those of you who come in late, we are now having a little cooking session right here on the scene, putting the pot on in here. And we'd like for you to join in with us and have a ball. Now, ladies and gentlemen,

0: right here on the scene, putting the pot on in here. And we'd like for you to join in with us.
1: Yes, yes.

0: Oh, hello.
1: My mic's not.
0: Oh, no, I'm not plugged in. That's why, Emma.
2: You come in. We had Aid come in and cause havoc in the studio as usual.
0: Okay.
2: Yes. Where were we, Sophie?
0: Sorry, I can actually hear myself now.
2: There we go. We're back on.
0: That was Dorothy Ashby, Afro Harp, and you put that one in.
2: I was going to put that out to my niece May, who's a harp player, which is quite a rare instrument to play, isn't it? But she played at Hackney Empire the other night, supporting a modern day pop artist.
0: Well done, May.
2: And it was brilliant. I was very proud of her. So if anyone out there that needs some harp playing, get in touch with May Noble.
0: Oh yeah, what's her Insta?
2: May Noble Eels, I think.
0: Nice.
2: Yeah.
0: Before that we had Brenda Boykin, Love Is in Town, and Mose Allison, If You're Going to the City. And the rustling noise you can hear is Aid opening his post.
2: Unbelievable.
0: All those bills, unpaid bills over there.
2: At least get an actual envelope opener so that you do it quietly while she's opening up your bills.
0: Oh, they're all fines for all that game shooting you've been doing today.
2: Just throwing paper all over the show. Next up, we've got some lovely songs from your Cafe 1001 you did, so.
0: We have. Now, we hoped to do this together, didn't we, Emma?
2: Oh, God.
0: But something happened.
2: I blame baby brain again. I turned up tonight to join in and have a lovely time with you and brought my completely wrong bag of records.
0: That's all right. We'll do it again.
2: Yeah.
0: I played an hour set for the Cafe 1001 YouTube channel, which is now online. You can go and have a listen to that. There's a link on our website. I thought I'd play a few from that mix. There was lots of nice feedback about it and a few tracks picked out. So, yeah, here we go. This is Coke Escovedo with Make It Sweet. No more rustling, please.

0: Unbelievable.
1: Is that ripping the bills up?
0: Behave yourself, Adrian.
1: Oh, dear.
0: Opening up his bills. Bills, bills, bills, you pay my automobiles. That was a good song, wasn't it?
1: It's a very good song.
0: Right, we've got some new releases now, haven't we, Soph?
1: We have indeed.
0: Ada.
1: First up, we have The Sincere's Did You Know, which is another new single from them, which came out on Tuesday. And it's a standout single from their forthcoming album, Love Stories, which is out on the 18th of September. They've got a few gigs coming up as well. There's 29th of September, they're at Strange Brew in Bristol. 30th of September, Blues Kitchen in Manchester. And then their London show at the Jazz Cafe on the 1st of October. So hopefully we can get along to that one. So this is our first new release of the evening.

0: That was The Sincere's with Did You Know, which is out now.
1: Very nice. Enjoyed that. Next up, we've got an artist we haven't played on the radio before. They're called Johnson, Johnson, Johnson, and it's a track called Trouble. It's out on Swamp Recordings. And a little bit about them. Northwest London's soul, funk and jazz trio, Johnson, Johnson, Johnson, also known as Joe Kang, Danny Shoga and Phil Thornalley, unleashed their third single, Trouble, taken from their forthcoming debut album on their new record label, Swamp Recordings. Trouble is a 70s soul-inspired slow-mo groover loaded with top-class musicianship, perfect for late-night soulful soirees and easy poolside listening. Trouble sets the tone for a debut album that promises depth, class and undeniable groove. Mm. So here you go, new artists. I hope you like them, not only listeners, but you as well, Sophie.

0: That was Rayoa with Keeping Me Under. And before that, we had Jungle, Carry On, which is from their forthcoming album, Sunshine, which is out on the 14th of August.
1: Looking forward to hearing that. Yeah, I love everything Jungle does. So.
0: Indeed. So, 7:30, we've got half an hour left of the show this evening. I hope you've been enjoying the tunes. We've got a bit more yet, so don't go away. And I just want to say a quick hello to Dom Orr, who's listening from Miles Away Records, and he has his Miles Away party on the 29th of May at Brick, and he's also got the great seven inch single Freedom, Can't You See, which we've played on the show before. So if you haven't got it, go and order it.
1: Oh, and also Tracy Williams' message saying that she had opened her wine and she's got a tuna bake, pasta bake in the oven. Very nice, Tracy.
0: Very nice. Enjoy. Is Tracy coming tomorrow night?
1: I don't know, actually. Are you coming to the Groucho Club tomorrow night, Tracy?
0: If you'd like
1: to come, let us know.
0: Let us know. Right, we've got a bit of Marlena Shaw for you now. Pictures and memories.
1: Here we go.

0: That was Marvin Gaye, Let's Get It On, Dab Producer's MPG Groove Mix. That's taken from the Motown Remix compilation. It's a compilation of loads of different Motown tracks, kind of rejigged from different producers. That's quite nice, yes.
1: So, next up, Em.
0: Oh, we have a few tracks we're going to be playing tomorrow night. So we've mentioned it a couple of times already. Tomorrow night we're up at Soho's Groucho Club, which is a private members club. But for one night only, exclusively, we can get some people down there on the guest list. We're DJing with Frederick Akanda and Dean Rudland of Acid Jazz Records as part of Ace Records Takeover. They've started doing a night there in their very new record room. They've got a new like sound room, record room, which is very exciting. And it starts at 7. Dean and Frederick will be doing a jazz set from 7 till 9. And then
1: that'll be good, won't it?
0: Yeah, and then we're going to do 9 kind of on rotation from 9 p.m. till 2 a.m. And we'll be playing a bit of soul, and then we'll speed things up, expecting the evening with a bit of boogie and disco, won't we, Soph?
1: Yeah, I think that's the kind of aim for the night, is it's going to be quite an eclectic range of music.
0: Yeah,
1: so a bit of something for everyone. It'll
0: so we're
1: good.
0: Really looking forward to that. Yes, and if you happen to be in Soho and you would like to come along, drop us a message, and if there's still spaces left, we can add you onto the list. Yes, so that's exciting. So here's a few that's going to be in the box tomorrow. We've got some Patty Austin, Darrow Fletcher, and Sandy Barber.

0: That one's in the box for tomorrow night. If any of you are going, we're looking forward to seeing you down there. We're nearing the end of the show, so we've just got one more track
1: for you.
0: Thank you for listening. We've been the Noble and Heath Show on Soho Radio.
1: We'll be back in 2 weeks' time.
0: 2 weeks' time. And we're working on a very special guest, which we won't disclose yet.
1: Yeah, hopefully
0: for the 11th show. More news to follow on that. So keep your ears and eyes peeled.
1: So hopefully see you tomorrow. But for now, it's ta-ra from me.
0: And it's ta-ra from me.
1: Have a lovely weekend, everyone.
0: Bye-bye.

0: Hello, everybody. It's another installment of The Melting Pot, where I celebrate people that inspire me, that I love. Especially, doesn't matter if I've known you for one day or for forever. It's just about people that literally just touch my soul. And today, I mean, I've known about her for years. Obviously, she's a legend. She's a legend. But when I've got to meet her, oh my God, like, she can't get rid of me now. Like, we're besties now for life, for life. Today, I have the amazing, the wonderful, the delectable, the powerhouse, the force. That is Blue James. How are you, my gorgeous?
1: I'm good and blushing.
0: Yeah. Oh, listen, it's such an honour to have you in, man.
1: Thank you.
0: So now you don't live here anymore, right?
1: No, I've been living in Florida for the past 30 years.
0: Past 30 years. We're going to get into all of that. I'm just trying to even know where, why. Mm-hmm. This show is basically about the influences that shaped you and inspired you to become the person that you are. So, and I've asked you to send me first three songs that spoke to you.
1: Yeah.
0: And usually people are like, because people always remember the first song, because it's the first memory, isn't it, of something. So... most times. But so the songs that you chose some, your playlist is very, very good. I'm really looking forward to hearing some of them. I know already, but some of them I haven't heard. But you chose, you, the first two songs you played was You Bring Me Joy by Anita Baker and then The Heartbreak Hotel by Jackson. So talk to me, where were you when you heard them? How did you feel?
1: I can't remember where I was when I heard You Bring Me Joy, but that whole album, the whole Rapture album spoke to me.
0: Yeah,
1: that whole album I played over and over and over and over again. Mm-hmm. So Anita Baker's like my girl.
0: Yeah.
1: She's right there. She's right there.
0: And then Heartbreak Hotel?
1: Heartbreak Hotel, I would sing myself to sleep most nights singing... And I had to learn all of the words. And so I would have it on repeat. And then my mother would be calling up to go sleep. Stop. Noise. And I'd be... and I'd just be...
0: Do you know what? Me and you had the same experience. Mum would be like, shut up. I'm not going to talk about nothing. I'm quiet. Mum used to do the same thing. Like, but I didn't care. I carried on going, singing.
1: Yeah. To put myself... Yeah, that's how I went to sleep.
0: I love that.
1: Yeah. That's how I went to sleep. Mm-hmm.
0: I love the self to tell my things so I can see the thing. That's amazing. But do you remember how old were you?
1: I must have been, oh God, I must have, maybe, oh, it was before secondary school, I think.
0: Yeah.
1: I think it's before, so maybe 10.
0: 10?
1: Yeah.
0: Wow. So you knew from then that you wanted to sing then?
1: No.
0: Oh.
1: No, I didn't. I don't think I've ever necessarily known that I wanted to sing.
0: Really?
1: It's just something that I do, that's something that makes me feel good.
0: Yes.
1: Makes me feel good. It makes me feel happy.
0: Yes, yes, yes.
1: And maybe it's the vibration.
0: Yes.
1: Well, they call these, everybody's talking about vibrations. Maybe it's the vibrations inside. That's what I say, you know, like, think of the world of mathematics and, you know, like vibrations and maths and it's all, when you're singing, it's all like.
0: It does. It can't describe it, can you? But it's just a feeling, isn't it?
1: Yes, yeah, it's.
0: And when you get the vibrations right and especially certain songs that, like Anita Baker does now and Michael Jackson, they last forever. So we're just talking off air about, have you seen the movie?
1: No, I haven't.
0: Yeah, and I've as Giovanna said, it's been mixed. I've been getting mixed reviews. Some people are like, oh my God, it's amazing.
1: It shouldn't matter what the mixed reviews are.
0: It shouldn't matter.
1: You should just want to go and see it. But for some reason, I love Michael Jackson, but for some reason, I'm not like enthused. Like I want to go and see it. I don't feel like that.
0: Yeah.
1: But, and then I saw an interview with Janet Jackson briefly, and she didn't seem like she was very happy about it. Yeah, she was just like, this is not the representation of him. And so I'm like a little bit tainted of whether I
0: feel like she was probably
1: it.
0: The closest to him out of everybody, so I reckon she would be the one to say, yeah, this is what Michael would have wanted or not.
1: Yeah,
0: that's so I'm sorry, right. Jermaine, have you seen Jermaine Jackson? Like, just the hair alone, I don't know what's going on. I'm gonna show you a video. I love Jackson blasphemy, but clearly, and he's obviously, it's the son that plays him. It's his son that plays him, right?
1: Right.
0: So yeah. Anyway, yeah. I feel the same. But I haven't had the urge to. I didn't feel.
1: I'm not like infused.
0: Yeah.
1: Like, but I didn't feel that like that. I haven't seen the Bob Marley movie either.
0: Yeah.
1: I guess maybe I'm gonna sit down and watch it.
0: You know, it's like, I think me and you're quite similar. It's like, I don't watch when everyone is talking about something. I watch it when I want to watch it. Sometimes I might watch it like 10 years later. Like, I finally got it.
1: Yeah, I should have watched that ages ago.
0: But you watch it when you're like, I remember The Matrix. I didn't watch The Matrix until way after everyone watched it.
1: I watched The Matrix before anybody else watched it.
0: Really?
1: Because, girl, I am.
0: You are The Matrix.
1: That's all me.
0: Is it the blue pill or the red pill?
1: I don't know. Whatever the pill opens my eyes.
0: There you go.
1: What pill was that?
0: But this is, don't you feel like, I do feel like in life here, once you see something, you can't see it, innit? And that's the thing about these kind of, watching The Matrix, when I finally watched, I was like, because you know when you get that thing, deja vu? Do you ever get, and I'm like, this has happened before. Mm. But then when they showed it in the music, it's a glitch in the system.
1: But didn't it used to happen to you a lot more when you were younger? I feel like I used to get it all the time.
0: Yeah, like I've been here before, something just happened.
1: Yeah, but now that I'm older, I don't really get deja vu anymore. Often.
0: Maybe because now you know it's there. Cause I don't know. Because I think as if when they shared that and they said, oh, it's just a glitch in the system, like, oh, that makes sense. But then again, it's a movie, isn't it? So anyway. Anyway, you know me, listen, I'm not really a conspiracy freak because I believe there's definitely something. Are you conspiracy?
1: Very much.
0: Because I believe.
1: No, listen, I believe in everything and nothing.
0: Okay, that makes sense.
1: I believe in everything and nothing.
0: That makes sense.
1: So I want to hear the conspiracy theory.
0: Yeah.
1: If it makes sense, I might resonate with it and I might listen to it. But it doesn't mean I believe it.
0: Yeah.
1: But I might see something else that might make me reference back to that and say, huh. That's why I like to know about it.
0: Yeah, that's the thing, because it's the thing, if people don't show, then that's when you know something's not right, because if you're being...
1: I'm not closing off.
0: If you don't show, because at least give me the option, because normally they say there's three versions, there's that version, and then there's the truth, isn't
1: right.
0: it? So it's really, and discernment, they always say it's about your emotional intelligence or whatever, for you to understand.
1: Right.
0: So this is very true. No, I hear you. Listen, obviously I love all these conversations, see? Yeah. It makes your brain... Mm.
1: Yeah, that's, I gotta see it all.
0: You gotta see it and then you can decide.
1: And then I'll decide. No, yeah. This is,
0: that makes sense.
1: That don't make no sense.
0: See, Blue James, you know, serious. We starting off serious already. My love it. next song. No, I love Natalie Cole. I don't think I've ever heard this song, Anime.
1: Really? Now, when I put it in the list, this is when you told me to be quiet when we was walking.
0: Yeah. Don't tell me. Just want to hear it on the show.
1: When I put it in the list, I just put it in the list because I knew it was a song that I liked. But after I was listening to it on the train, I was like, oh my gosh. This is quite emotional to me.
0: Really?
1: Yeah, because I kind of felt like I was her.
0: Oh, wow.
1: And then not everything in it, but I left home quite early. And, you know, so I was running around and I was raving days. That's when everybody was raving.
0: Okay.
1: And like I was Whirlwind Girl.
0: Was you Whirlwind Girl?
1: Yeah.
0: Well, I think that's what makes the best artist. Okay, introduce it on to me. We're going to hear it and we can talk about it again after.
1: Okay, this is Anime. Is it Natalie Cole?
0: Yep.
1: Yes, it's an amazing song.
0: Let's go.

0: Wow. So obviously, this is a different. What we just heard was the Red Alert. What's his name? Mix? Steve Gurley mix.
1: Right.
0: And because I didn't, obviously, you told me not to put the original in, which not on purpose, but just because you prefer this version.
2: I like this version because I'm a garage girl.
0: Yeah, of course.
2: Yeah, and I'd never heard this, actually. I only heard it since I came back to America, to England, from America.
0: No way.
2: Yeah.
0: So how long, so this mix has been around, to how long? You didn't even know?
2: I don't know how long it's been around, but I've been.
0: I don't know. How do you ask such a stupid question? I love that.
2: I've been gone like 30, 20.
0: That's so mad that you've been gone for 30 years, but you've got one of the biggest hits in this country. Because when you sing it, it was like, because even when you did my event, and then even both the songs, the underground, and you don't even realize, did you?
2: No, I did not even think people cared anymore. Because in America, nobody knows about that song. So I've been living, bringing up my kids, doing my little thing in America.
0: No one's heard Basement Jacks with a lot.
2: But nobody really, I didn't really get promoted. Do you know what I mean? So it was more about them.
0: Yeah.
2: So it, not that I'm mad about that.
0: No,
2: what it is. But, you know, I just went on with my life and I got money every now and then.
0: Yeah.
2: And I was like, it was like magic money.
0: Yeah. Like, oh yes, that was my old life, but I'm here. Yeah. But you come back now, it's like, what?
2: I've come back and... Yeah, it was people talking to me like, whoa, like you're her. And I'm like, yeah.
0: And that song, I mean, instantly, the moment it comes on, everyone's like, what? Like, it's one of them songs. Even like, but then meeting you, and it's just like, cause I remember it was, even at the time.
2: Because I don't know. You mean?
0: Because in the video, you don't really reckon, like, you don't.
2: Okay, you can't see my face.
0: Yeah.
2: If you can see my face.
0: Because in the video, it's like, you don't really know it's you in the video. You don't really, it's like it all feels a bit like...
2: I kind of said that at the time. I was saying to people, but it doesn't... I know I'm in the video, but it doesn't really feel like...
0: Like you're the main...
2: And they said, no, come on, Blue. You're there. You can see you there. You can see you there, can't you? And I was like, yeah, okay.
0: But you know what? I really find that, I think, and this is one thing I've learned over the experience of being in the industry. It's like... The perception that everyone has such a different perception of how things

0: It learned from the first time right. around. So I think when we came up back then, I think people were doing videos.
1: It was more, back then it was more about the DJs anyway.
0: Yeah.
1: It was more about DJs. Singers were just getting, let's have this singer now, this one.
0: But I think it's aged well. And you've, obviously, because you come and you're such a good energy. Look at you, just such a cute, so cute. Just because even I've come off the train and I'm walking, I'm like, I know this lady. And she's walking like a queen. Because I was like, oh, hey, boo, you're going to say
1: thank God you came. I was lost.
0: I was like, you were walking very confidently. You didn't walk
1: because I'm good. I'm going to do the acting thing, you know.
0: I was just walking with a last stride and just gliding for the stage. So like,
1: you have to act like you know what you're doing. That's what we do on stage, right?
0: Yeah, it's true.
1: I know this. I got this.
0: Do you know what? Back in the day, I realized I called my first album, my title on purpose. I'd be like, guys, I don't know what I'm doing. But now I know what I'm doing. But and I'd always be like, I don't know what I'm doing. So that way you would see that I don't know what I'm doing. Mm-hmm. But now, as you said, I've learned now. Even if you don't know what you're doing, just pretend that you know what you're doing.
1: At least when you're on the stage. At least people always think I'm a really confident person.
0: Yeah, yeah.
1: People think I'm a very confident person. And I kind of am because I dare myself to do things.
0: Yeah.
1: Even if I'm scared to do it, I'm gonna say I'm doing it.
0: I'm doing it.
1: Because you've only got one life to live, as far as we know.
0: I love that.
1: So you better just do it.
0: I love you. Okay, so next we've got a song. Actually, let's talk about, we didn't really talk, we're just talking about the video. It's Red Alert. So what was the experience for you with Red Alert? Like, you know, when you recorded it?
1: It was just a session.
0: I always thought you wrote it.
1: No, it was just a session. Okay. I got my money and I left. And I was like, because you just go, when you do a session, you just go in, they give you the song to sing and they say, sing it like this, and you sing it like that.
0: Okay.
1: And then you leave.
0: Because back then, did it say featuring Blue James or was it just...
1: I don't think it did. I think it does say blue on it somewhere, but it's not allowed to be on my Spotify or anything like that. No, it's not.
0: It's not even allowed to.
1: No, when I put it on my Facebook, they blocked me.
0: Really?
1: Yeah.
0: But that would be more promotion. That's why I don't understand that thing, because it would be more promotion for. Yeah. Because my thing, mine's literally the other way around. Like, me, any little thing I do, oh, Terry Walker featuring, I'm like, yo, look, sometimes things I just did on the side. Like,
1: right.
0: But obviously, because I've made the narrative that way. Like, listen, my name is my money, my name is my legacy, my value. So.
1: Right. But I was always, I was literally, in the beginning of my career, I was hiding.
0: Oh, so really, maybe subconsciously, you don't realise maybe you manifested that. So
1: correct.
0: When you look back on things, you're like, you know what? You really are in control of your destiny.
1: Correct.
0: You don't realise that you are, but
1: correct.
0: You do.
1: Correct.
0: So you was hiding. Okay.
1: I was hiding a lot of my career because my dad's name is Oscar James. Oscar James used to be on EastEnders. He's the very first black family. Tony Carpenter. That's my daddy.
0: No.
1: Yeah, that's my daddy.
0: See this what I'm saying about this show again. No.
1: Yes, my daddy.
0: So you're royalty. This is why she's gliding through the station. It makes sense. She's gliding through the station like a queen, like an empress.
1: Yes, my daddy said, always keep your shoulders back. No, you got to give.
0: Oh my God, I did not know that.
1: Yeah. Yeah.
0: Do you have a sister?
1: I do, but she's a half sister and she lives in France.
0: Okay,
1: I don't know her very well, but she's cool.
0: Okay. Wow. Yeah. See, I learned something new about you all the time.
1: Yeah. So I grew up with him being an actor.
0: Yeah.
1: And like people always stopping to talk to him. Mm. Oh my God. And people were always very nice, but I wanted my time with my daddy, innit?
0: Oh, that's so cute.
1: So it used to irritate me.
0: Like, my dad, listen. Wait. Oh.
1: So I never wanted. When I started singing in raves, I started singing in raves and raving with my friends, but I used to stay behind the DJ box.
0: Okay.
1: So I would sing and I would watch people dancing and react to what I'm singing, but they wouldn't be able to see me. They didn't know there was somebody singing. I would just be behind the box, sitting behind the box like that. And I got reminded the other day, it was Frog and Nightgown. I don't know if you're old enough to know.
0: I don't know
1: Frog and Nightgown used to start.
0: What a name.
1: Exactly. Frog and Nightgown used to start from, like, I think maybe 9 o'clock in the morning on a Sunday morning and finish at 4 in the afternoon.
0: Oh, wow.
1: Yeah, so everybody would be raving. I told you I was a bit of a mama. Yeah, so everybody raving all weekend. And then on a Sunday, all the mums would come out, probably.
0: Oh,
1: yeah.
0: Okay.

0: and we'd go to Frog and Nightgown. And what? So I'd be, so I was reminded the other day that I was literally behind the DJ box in Frog and Nightgown.
1: Yeah.
0: And I was singing behind there. Yeah.
1: How does that bring back, when you talk about that, how does it make you feel? Because
0: it was good. My mum actually came to that rave. Yeah, my mum came to that rave and raved with me and my friends in there. Yeah, that was cool. Yeah.
1: Mm-hmm. Blue, you're so fascinating. Okay, so then we've got the next song then, which is I Want to Know. So that you did that before Red Alert, right?
0: Yes.
1: So and
0: yes, they picked me because of Red Alert and It's My House. Oh, did I put It's My? I hope I put It's My House on it.
1: I know, but we can find that one on here. So 1 second. So you did. Oh, so you did Red Alert after? No, you did I Want to Know after Red Alert.
0: No, I Want to Know and It's My House was before Red Alert. They
1: picked you because of those.
0: Basement Jaxx was looking for an underground artist, an up and coming underground artist.
1: Yeah.
0: And my publishing was signed to MCA.
1: Okay.
0: And they married us, I guess.
1: Oh. Mm-hmm. So how old were you when you wrote this one? You wrote this one, right?
0: Yes, I did. And I might have been between, I was in my late teens.
1: So, wow.
0: Because I didn't really know anything about what I'm talking about. I just knew I didn't want to do it.
1: Oh, my God. This is going to be even better to hear that. I'm sorry. But I didn't know, that's funny.
0: I just knew that I didn't want to do that.
1: Okay, okay. Oh, that's brilliant. Okay, please play the song down. Oh, that's fucking hilarious. Because I wake up, I got me. I'm so confident.

0: So now him, now hearing this, knowing that you've been, you look a liar, yeah? You never did have a job, yeah? Never had a job. We're just talking about what other people was doing. No, I love it. It's brilliant.
1: No, because I want to know why people got to work like that.
0: And we were saying off air, I never want to know.
1: I never want to know.
0: That could be the remix, actually.
1: Yes, yeah, exactly. That's the remix.
0: No, that's brilliant.
1: Girl.
0: Yeah, because that's one of my sister's favorite songs. So even when you perform, she's like, oh, she said, I didn't know, she's like, because you're even shocked at how much of a big hit is over here, right?
1: I'm blown of how much. Yeah. I'm blown at how much. I came back to the country and I saw Kelly LaRock,
0: yeah,
1: and I stayed at Kelly's house,
0: yeah,
1: and Kelly said to me, Come down to AG's thing with me. You should come down, Blue. You should come down and, you know, get yourself out there again. Come down there. And she brought me down there and introduced me to Viper.
0: Yeah.
1: And then when I sang it, everybody was from my set, I wake up.
0: Yeah.
1: From the bass line. And I said, I wake up. Everybody sang the first I wake up with me, and I almost snotted on myself.
0: No, that's making me cry, you just saying.
1: I was blown away.
0: Really?
1: People can sing the chorus. Yeah. I said, everybody was like, ah,
0: come Sunday.
1: Whoa.
0: Monday morning, sorry.
1: Yeah.
0: Yeah, no, it's the fake Monday morning. That
1: early morning. Every morning. I lied.
0: Guys, she
1: but
0: lied.
1: But I didn't want you all to do that.
0: No, but
1: either.
0: That's the sign of a great songwriter and someone that pays attention. You're the people's champ. Wow. Brilliant.
1: Right, so that song that I did that, and I did It's My House.
0: Yeah, It's My House, yes.
1: It's My House. I didn't write either. And I was singing in a club called Arches. Which was after Gas Club.
0: Gas Club. I love Gas Club.
1: Yeah, girl. I ended up in Arches, and then my friend asked me to sing Happy Birthday for her in Arches, and I sang on the mic. Did you say, come on, because they was getting a bit, they was getting a bit irritated with me staying behind the DJ booth all the time. Yeah. And they was like, come on, you know, and get out there. And so I think they said, sing Happy Birthday. Just sing Happy Birthday. So I did that. And then I got comfortable singing more songs. And, you know, I used to sing Michael Jackson, Jackson 5, and whatever I felt like singing. So I became like a garage singing MC at that time.
0: Oh, wow.
1: I used to go from Gas Club to Arches to the Yacht to some EC1 to, and then I'd think I'd end up in Happy Mondays.
0: You sound like it was a riot back then.
1: Girl.
0: But you look, but your friend circle seemed to be a great friend, because they pushed you to, they wanted you to be seen.
1: Yes, that's nice.
0: I like
1: that. They cornered me in the back of a car, because I used to dress like a boy. I used to wear baggy clothes.
0: Okay.
1: And that's how, and they cornered me in the back of a car when after Red Alert came out.
0: Yeah.
1: And they were like, look,
0: your face,
1: you can't dress like that anymore. You've got to West dressed like a girl. You've got to do better than that. You can't be wearing dungarees with the money you're getting paid. So they literally blocked me in the car in the back seat and said no more.
0: And I love that. Because in Red Alert, you're wearing like a nurse's outfit, right? Or something.
1: In the video of Red Alert, I'm a waitress.
0: You're
1: a
0: waitress, that's it.
1: Girl. I'm a waitress, so I'm actually wearing Glastonbury, when you see me in Glastonbury, I'm wearing some dungarees and some sneakers and some Nikes and I'm just rough. And my friend said, no more. No more.
0: And you know, because it's funny, because I think the times that we're in, I feel like the more comfortable you are, because when you think about the Bob Marley days or the Tracy Chapman days, he was just wearing jeans and jeans.
1: Right.
0: Like, can you think of a thought of Bob Marley doing like in a campaign
1: with a sparkly suit on?
0: Sparkly suit on and a whole makeup team. No. Can you imagine having a glam team around him?
1: No.
0: Hey, Bob,
1: he'd be like, nah, I'm not
0: wearing that. Do you know what I'm saying? But he's one of the biggest artists in the world.
1: Right.
0: So artists be how they want to be, but it's crazy.
1: Because one of my friends recently, and I'm like more taking on what she said. One of my friends said to me the other day, you know, Blue, when you try and dress up and you try and do that, you don't look comfortable.
0: Yeah, and you have to look comfortable.
1: You know, so now I do dress a little bit quirky. Mm. I'm a little bit quirky.
0: You, I love it.
1: Yeah, and now I'm just taking that on as my brand.
0: Yeah.
1: Now.
0: This is the thing, you're... people need to understand creatives, you're creative for me. Like, no one should be able to tell you how you're creative.
1: Right. Because people say, you need a stylist, girl. You. Yeah. They're rude enough. Girl, listen, you need a stylist.
0: They used to say, listen, they used to be like, oh my God, what the hell is she wearing today? So that's why, to the point, when I started to figure out, like, you know what, less is more, because if I put too much makeup on, mm-hmm. I'm like a drag queen, first mm-hmm. of all. So for me, less is more.
1: That part.
0: Yeah, because sometimes they'd be overdoing it. It's like, not everybody's meant to have all that makeup on.
1: No, women don't need to do that.
0: Listen, we're allowed to have an opinion. We're not saying anyone else shouldn't be the same. For some people, it doesn't have to be. That's one thing I understand here. Sometimes people are like, oh, you can say what you want as long as it's not harmful to other people.
1: Right.
0: So, but I think, you know, the makeup thing, like, I love the fact that, like, look how Giovanna, beautiful, naturally beautiful.
1: Naturally beautiful. And,
0: but there's nothing, obviously, if you want to wear a full bell and makeup on that looks like someone else, that's on you, isn't it? But for me, I've just never.
1: But look at that. There was that guy somewhere that married the woman and then woke up with her next day and divorced her because he said that is not who he married.
0: And I think he sued her.
1: Wow.
0: I think he sued her. He said, no, that's not who. Also, I think it's another woman that had a kid with a guy and she got married to her and then she had a kid and the child looked nothing like him because it's like underneath the makeup. She's like, I'm not just nothing like you, yeah.
1: Wow.
0: As I said, like, but I do think it's all down to do with this whole self-image, how you feel about yourself. And I think that's why I think there's a lot of depression. It's a lot of imposter syndrome because everyone's trying to... Because remember when we were growing up, yes, you had all these different people, but everyone wanted to be themselves. Nobody wanted to be like someone else, right? I remember growing up, I didn't really used to want me. Like, I looked up to you, like, I might have liked, you know, Monica or I might have liked Whitney Houston, but I didn't want to look like Whitney Houston.
1: Can I do like Rainbow? I have a song about that.
0: Do you?
1: I do, I literally do. It's called, it's on my album, it's called Spaceships.
0: Yeah.
1: It's called Spaceships. It's about... It's about some stardust. I had a dream, and it's about some stardust coming down from the sky.
0: Yeah,
1: and it comes down, and then as it goes up into the air, everybody turns into the person that they want to be.
0: Oh wow!
1: This is in my dream. Everybody turns into, like, everybody wants to have this hair, or they want to have. Yeah. Everybody wants something different, but so everybody turns in this. So if there was a video to it, which I never did, it's on the Bugs in the Album.
0: There's still time.
1: It's on the Bugs in the Attic album. It's called Spaceships.
0: Oh.
1: And it's, yeah, that's what it's about. It's about stardust coming down. And when the stardust goes up, everybody changes into exactly who they want to be.
0: I love that. I love that. Anyway, let's play This Is My House.
1: It's My House.
0: This Is My House.
1: Which I didn't write.
0: This is about, yeah,
1: 500 records.
0: The label.
1: The label is 500 records.

0: Wow. Yeah, you know what? We were saying off air that how God makes no mistakes. So that song, because as you said, you listen to it, it was literally written for you.
1: Yeah.
0: It's your house. You got the key to it. Yeah. It's in your mind.
1: And I was ready to go, and my parents were saying, where are you going? And I was like, I'm gone.
0: Where are we going? I'm going.
1: Where? I'm there already.
0: And look at that now. So you must have been about 18 when that was came out.
1: Probably something like late teens.
0: Wow.
1: Late teens.
0: That's crazy.
1: Yeah. All the songs, even Red Alert, Down to Red Alert, because the way the world is right now.
0: Yeah.
1: And I've come back to England now and I'm getting to sing Red Alert again. And it's a catastrophe going on right now.
0: It's an absolute madness.
1: Yeah. Mm.
0: But to be fair, as you always say, like, we don't, only back then it wasn't so documented. Now you see it. Because remember when it was happening, you'd find out about it after. But now people are filming it.
1: We find out in seconds.
0: Someone gets run over. People are filming the person getting run. Instead of going, let me help you. Yeah. Like, let me film you first. Whilst you're dying. And then oh, right. Yeah. Do you know what I mean? No, it's mad.
1: Yeah, it's terrible.
0: It's absolutely terrible. Crazy. Oh, so wow. So look at that. That's an hour done already. Can you imagine that? So this is how it goes with the show.
1: And it's so fast.
0: I know. And it's so
1: when we're off air, we're having to stop each other from talking.
0: So we don't miss
1: the exciting part.
0: I know, because sometimes Javon has to stop me to be like, okay, wrap it up now because you're just talking too much. Okay. No, because that last one we had, I had Chucky Wren on. Big up Chucky Wren, he's in Casualty, and we were just talking, and then at one point Javon was like, she just started turning up the music like, okay guys, enough now, you're waffling now. Okay, now we're gonna get onto the 12 songs that literally are like the soundtrack to your life.
1: Okay.
0: And I know that everybody from the UK and probably Australia, it's Australia.
1: Yeah.
0: Because I remember when it used to come on, and it used to be the whole family used to gather around the TV just to watch this.
1: Or
0: this.
1: You get home from raving.
0: Or you get home from raving. But the theme song is so classic. Yeah. Talk to me about the theme song. Talk to me about this song.
1: Okay, so this might actually be the first thing that I ever recorded, actually, because Joe 90, I went to school with Joe 90 from Northwest London. I think he used to be out with Sweetie Irie all the time.
0: Okay.
1: Yeah, he used to be in a sound called Java, and I went to school with his sister, and I don't know how he knew I could sing, but he said to me, so what song do you know? And you can just do a song. And I was like, oh, I know Prisoner Cell Block H.
0: Classic.
1: And that's how that went. So I ended up doing a dub for Java. Prisoner Cell Block H. I never actually heard it in a rave, because I might have been even too young to be in the rave at that time.
0: Yeah, probably.
1: Because I was still in school, but people have heard it. I mentioned it on another podcast that I did, and the guy was like, I've heard that. I was raving to that.
0: No way.
1: Yeah, so that's pretty cool that people rave to me singing Prisoner Cell Block H on reggae dub play. Okay.
0: Yes. Come on, play that for us, please. Oh, wow. Wow. Stories are great.

0: do. Okay, this is going out to Lizzie Birdsworth, Vera Vinegar Tits, and the whole of the Java crew down there in London, England. And that's what I said in the beginning of the dub.
1: No, that is... listen, have you ever thought about acting?
0: Your
1: dad's an actor.
0: My dad is an actor, and I used to say, no, I don't want to be
1: an
0: actor.
1: You're
0: a
1: natural.
0: I'm a singer. But my dad always used to say to me, no, you can do it all.
1: You actually can, because...
0: No, just not just me, but as he said, you are in the entertainment business. You're not just a singer. Mm. You can do it all. Mm. So now I'm older,
1: right now watching you, like, you go into it like... Not like, is it unnatural?
0: Thank you.
1: Yeah. Oh, that is, do you know what? I'm laughing so much. But okay, do the rest of the show. No, that was brilliant. But your voice as well, your vibrato, your voice is quite mature.
0: I'm 52, babe.
1: No, but I mean, but to sing that song though, like, to sing that song back then, you must, because that's a quite mature song. If the person asked you, what song do you know? That's the first song you choose.
0: I wasn't raving. So I didn't start listening to music properly until I started raving.
1: Okay.
0: So all the music I was hearing was on television.
1: Okay. That makes sense.
0: Or what my mother was listening to.
1: That makes sense. I guess it's like, thank you for being a friend. Then I'm back again.
0: I could sing so many adverts to you.
1: Yeah, true. What's the one? Take on that go my door. Do you remember that? Feast Company. We digress. Next we have Love is a Butterfly.
0: Which is another television show.
1: Oh, is it?
0: Yes.
1: So this one, Dolly Parton, what TV show was this one?
0: I can't remember the name of the show. I can't remember the name of the television okay. show. We're going to have to Google it.
1: Yeah, we're going to have to Google it. But talk to me where you were when you heard that song.
0: When you hear it, have you heard it before?
1: Nope.
0: Okay, so when you hear it, you might understand.
1: Yeah.
0: I mean, just the type of person I am that you see, I'm like a little airy fairy type, you know.
1: Beautiful, that's
0: yeah, okay, but that, but then you might, I think this, when I realized that I used to listen to this song and how much I used to like it,
1: yeah.
0: I think it says quite a lot about my personality.
1: You know what, you're right, you know, because this is what I love about the show. When you go back, you go, God, that has to be a big Pippi Longstocking fan. She's one of my favourites. I used to wish I was, remember the big shoes, with the horse in the house. And
0: God.
1: Do you remember Pippi Longstocking? Because I grew up in Germany. She was one of my favourite characters ever.
0: But I thought I was Marmalade Atkins.
1: Who's that?
0: Marmalade Atkins she was bad at school.
1: So who's Marmalade Atkins?
0: It's another television show. It's another television show.
1: Do you remember Punky Brewster?
0: Yes, Punky Brewster.
1: See, we come from the era of everything a bit quirky. Mm-hmm. That's why I think we're quite colourful and we're quite...
0: Yeah.
1: Because that's trust me, Pippi Longstocking was my hero. Mm-hmm. She was strong, she could lift things.
0: Yeah.
1: Mm-hmm. She lived in the house.
0: And she was smart.
1: She was mad smart.
0: Yeah.
1: And she had a case of like gold underneath her.
0: And I think she talked really fast.
1: Shut up. That's
0: a sign of somebody who's really intelligent. You know, they say people that talk fast.
1: Really?
0: I don't know if it's true.
1: Giovanna, don't you dare look and give me that look. I am intelligent.
0: That's what they say, though, because their brains are moving really fast.
1: No, literally, because sometimes I'm thinking something, and like, if I don't get it out, I feel like I'm going to forget it. So, but I just need to slow.
0: No, that's ADD.
1: Okay, all right.

0: just a little bit, just, you know, just in case I feel nervous.
1: This woman, can people know what's in there?
0: Yeah, but I don't want people to think that I'm drinking all day long.
1: Okay, well, it's too late
0: You
1: now.
0: Can tell them.
1: Everyone knows. She's got the bracelet. Look, even though it looks very fashion accessory, there's alcohol in there. I love it. She's rock and roll, you know.
0: You need to know I don't drink all day long.
1: Yeah. I don't believe anything.
0: I swear to God, not even every day. It might even be in there for days. But if I go somewhere and they don't have, because I don't mix my drinks and I don't want to drink everything that everybody's got out there, so I just have my own drink
1: with
0: me.
1: That is the cutest thing. That's a really good idea. I need to get one.
0: Yeah, and I'm a bit addicted to these colours, so it's like,
1: yes, and it goes with your top.
0: Yeah.
1: Oh my God, this woman. Anyway, so we just heard Ben McRae with All the Love That I'm Giving.
0: So Raven, Special Edition and
1: what
0: One
1: a song.
0: Special Edition
1: what
0: and One Love Raves.
1: What a song.
0: Raven, which is most of my life, Raven. But Raven, I used to wake up at like, go to bed at like 10 o'clock at night from after coming for Friday night from school or whatever, and then go to bed, and then I'd be at my friend's house staying over, and then we'd wake up like 2 or 3 o'clock in the morning and then go to the rave until 12 o'clock next day.
1: Wow.
0: That's how we used to do
1: that
0: it.
1: That's stamina.
0: That's how we, but we'd go to bed, so we'd have.
1: Yeah, you'd have some, yeah, so energy. And did you eat food?
0: We'd eat before we went to bed, and have dinner and
1: you're
0: whatever.
1: You're supposed to eat like, before you go to bed.
0: Like
1: a
0: normal,
1: to
0: like,
1: go.
0: Okay, so you come back, you know, that normal day, you have dinner at 6 o'clock, you go to bed, and you go to bed, but you set your alarm to wake up at like 2 o'clock in the morning.
1: Those
0: and,
1: were the days, eh?
0: Yeah, and that's how we used to rave.
1: Those were the days. Yeah. You know, to be fair, that actually makes sense, though, because as long as you're getting some rest in, and you know, because that's when you start getting the black rings on your eyes when you're not actually looking after yourself.
0: Yeah.
1: Right? You say, yeah. Yeah. talk to me about Glenn McRae, though. How do you feel about her voice as an artist? I mean, as an artist, her voice.
0: Oh, amazing. That was a big song.
1: Mm.
0: I mean, I think everybody in our generation who was raving.
1: Knows that.
0: Well, everybody in our generation knows that song. It's a big song, big vocal.
1: I think even the younger kids, even though they don't know it is, but once they hear it, because DJs, the way they played that, DJs would like put it in.
0: Do
1: right
0: they know
1: pair.
0: It nowadays?
1: I don't think they might know who it is, but they hear it.
0: It's but I had to look it up who it was. Because I don't know a lot of artists. I'm terrible.
1: To be fair, I didn't know a lot of like names, but I just heard the songs. And then after like, oh, that person sang that. I didn't know that.
0: Right.
1: Because I think, as you said, when you're out raving, no one's sitting there going, oh, who sang that?
0: Yeah, we couldn't put up Shazam. Our phone and Shazam back then. We would just be like, oh, like, that one.
1: Yeah, and also most DJs, there's certain songs that no matter, like, there's a song, like, what's the name? Rose Windross, for instance. You always hear, could that be fair? There's certain songs that would always get, sold to soul, that would, Omar, would always get played
0: Omar.
1: In the rave, no matter what. Do you know what I mean?
0: I love Omar.
1: Oh, God, I love... Listen, we've got some legend in this country.
0: Yeah, I love Omar. No, and nobody else sounds like him.
1: Nobody. But
0: distinctive. Mm. Nobody else sounds like him.
1: Soul to Soul, Sade, Omar. In fact, the people that we're about to play next that you chose on this playlist. Loose Ends.
0: Okay.
1: Yeah. Okay. Who else sounds like Karl McIntosh? Like
0: that was a whole era. UK, I think I might have been like between the age of 14 to 13.
1: Wow.
0: That age that I think
1: Loose Ends. That's, you know, people like, that's the year I think when you really start to kind of understand your tastes and right. I think that's about the teenage years. That's when you start to decide what you like and what you're into.
0: Yeah.
1: So that's probably what cemented your.
0: Yeah.
1: That's crazy.
0: Yeah.
1: Do you know where you were when you heard it or who played it to you? Was it your parents or did you hear it out raving? Raving. Probably.
0: No, I think I was too young to be raving at that time.
1: My mum was playing that, so.
0: But no, my mum was definitely not playing it.
1: No. Why was your mum?
0: My mum's from Australia, and she didn't even she wasn't with my dad anymore, so she wasn't in them
1: circles. I didn't realize your mum was Australian. So your mum's Australian, and your dad's.
0: She grew up in Australia. She wasn't born there, but she grew up most of her early years of her life in Australia.
1: So that's where your natural Australian accent comes from. Okay.
0: I went to Australia a couple of times. My mother took me to Australia when I was 13 to try and get me, because I was getting in so much trouble.
1: Oh, really?
0: And she took me to Australia to try and get me away from all the trouble for a little while, and I got even worse.
1: I watched Heartbreak High, one of my favourite shows, which is an Australian show, and they always get in trouble in Heartbreak High.
0: Yeah. It was different kind of trouble, but it was still in trouble.
1: Still in trouble. Naughty girl.
0: Yeah, I was a bit bad. I was a bit wild.
1: No, listen, we all were. Listen, yeah. In fact, my mom, I was living in Germany. My mom had to move me back to England. I went to boarding school because I was doing a lot of foolish things. Exactly. It's funny, isn't it? It's true. That's what people say do. They remove you from a situation to somewhere else and it could even get worse.
0: It's that you have to change people's places and things.
1: No, you do. You do. Because I think boarding school for me was the best thing I've
0: done. I went to boarding school.
1: Did you?
0: I went to boarding school between the age of 5 and 8.
1: See, I was from the age of 11 until I was 16. So 5 years. But then I was still living in Germany.
0: Wow.
1: Very confused. Because we have quite a similar life. Wow.
0: That's what I've said that to you already. Like even our energies, like I find it are quite similar. And I was thinking, God, I hope I don't get emotional with this girl on this chat, because there's a lot of things, like even on your birthday when you were talking, I was like, whoa, we have a lot of
1: really
0: because you're very real. Mm-hmm. You're very real and you don't really hold back on the things that you say, and I'm a bit like that.
1: Yeah,
0: and
1: I think it's simple. Yeah. Babe, the truth sets you free, honey girl.
0: I can't but I have a really bad memory.
1: Okay,
0: so if I lie I'm gonna mess it up. Yeah, anyway.
1: But it's not that you lie, it's just that you remembered it differently maybe, or is that lying?
0: I remember it my way.
1: No, but there's certain things. The reason why I always tell the story, cause that's why the reason why I think it's so important to tell the story and also keep telling the story, so that way you don't. Because I think when you don't tell it enough, then you do end up forgetting bits and then you leave out parts. But so that's why anytime I ever tell my story, it's always the same story that you're gonna hear, because this is how I remember it. And one thing about my mum, I love her for. She's always been one of those people have a mind of your own. And even though she'd be like, if you don't know something, ask the question. But then I'd ask her, she had to ask me questions. So it's like, even though she'd say to me, ask questions. But after a while, I'd ask someone, cause if I don't know something, I want to know. I want to know. So I'll ask a question. If I don't know something, I'll ask a question. I'm not one of those people that pretends to know something that doesn't know that.
0: Mum, well, I know I don't. I know enough to know I don't know a lot.
1: Yeah. Yeah.
0: And
1: yeah.
0: I'm okay with that. And I'll ask.
1: And you know what you know.
0: Right. And my mother said to me that when she decided she wanted to have a child, she wanted to have a free spirit.
1: Oh,
0: and I think she got exactly what she wanted.
1: Mm-hmm. I love that. Mm-hmm. Okay, next song we've got, Hanging on a String, Loose Ends.
0: Yeah, just that whole era. I mean, I can't tell you. I haven't listened to that song for many years. Really? Still, it just came to me when you said about picking out songs. Mm-hmm. So I was like thinking about different eras in my life.
1: Yep.
0: And Loose Ends was definitely an era. I think I was on. We went to Butlins or something with the play centre I used to go to in Kensal Green, I think it was.
1: Yeah.
0: And they took us to Butlins, and the whole of the Butlins trip I was listening to Loose Ends.
1: I
0: and
1: love
0: I just
1: that.
0: Remember that. Yeah.
1: Let's play it. Oh.

0: But we just said, you're not really making it because we was too young.
1: You were too young to even know what it meant. Yeah, but right. No, as Giovanna rightly said, this is why she's one of the best producers ever. She's like, oh, guys, you should be saying this on air. Like, yeah, you should be, yeah. what we were saying about, you know, we didn't know what it meant at the time, but obviously now that we're older, we realise this is what guys used to say to us to make us feel like, oh yeah, right. This is special,
0: and
1: really.
0: Yeah, and yeah, and then you, and then no.
1: And then after that, it's like, bye. Yeah, okay. But as you said, but now, and I think there's a lot of guys that do want love, but their hearts get broken and they turn into assholes. And then women, it was the same
0: thing. And we've just said, we haven't met many of them yet.
1: Yeah.
0: They're like, I'm sure you're out there, guys. I'm looking for you.
1: No. I've met a few. They're out there. But then I always meet them when I'm not ready. So,
0: right.
1: So this sometimes it's the alignment. Like, if you're both in that same space and you're... Because I think, you know, like, I've never been on a dating app. Have you been on a dating app before?
0: Oh, it's awful.
1: I've never had the urge.
0: Listen, girls, ladies, don't
1: it's
0: do
1: awful.
0: It. Don't do it because the guys are just swiping and they're literally playing games.
1: Really?
0: They're just swiping. They don't even have to get up. They don't even have to wake up in the morning. They don't even have to brush their teeth.
1: Oh.
0: Right? To get in. Back in the day, men go get dressed up, put nice clothes, their breath had to smell.
1: Claws, I can see the words.
0: Mouth off it, skin nothing, right? But now they just sit on their couch, dirty smelling.
1: Oh my
0: yeah,
1: God.
0: And swipe.
1: I can smell it as you're saying
0: yeah,
1: it.
0: Yeah, and swipe. Yeah, nasty. No, don't do that.
1: No, because I'm hearing, but then I've heard people.
0: Give up because they're playing.
1: There's some people I've seen, they've got married through a few people, I don't know, but there's a few people, literally, it's just like a hookup site.
0: I got married from my dating app.
1: No way!
0: Yeah, before it was fashionable.
1: How long were you?
0: It actually wasn't a dating app. I just met him online.
1: So how long, it was the same. How long were you together? How long were you married?
0: About 5 years.
1: 5 years, but how long did you date before you got married?
0: We talked online.

0: concert, and he's like, I don't know what this is either. And then we started talking.
1: Really?
0: And then that was that. We started.
1: So how long before you actually met each other? Because you were talking for
0: about 9 months.
1: So 9 months before. So
0: I'm gonna say it wasn't a year, but I came. I went to America because he lived in Florida. That's how I ended up going to Florida. Florida for my cousin's wedding, and I happened to say I'm in Florida, and he was like, "Hey, I live in Florida," and I was like, "Okay, let's meet," because that's who I
2: yeah,
0: am.
2: Let's meet.
0: Hi, let's meet. Yeah. And that's what we did. And we went and we met. And I was like, cool.
1: Oh, really?
0: Because there was no pictures back then. Remember, we hadn't even...
1: So you talked for 9 months. You didn't see each other. You didn't
0: correct.
1: Know.
0: But we didn't. But we wasn't talking, like, hooking up or anything. He asked me if I had a boyfriend. And I said, yes, I do. we wasn't trying to hook up. Oh, I wasn't trying to hook up. I was just talking. And then...
1: them ones, yeah. Then, I was just talking.
0: Yeah. And then I went to America. And
1: America.
0: Yeah. And then.
1: So in a way, because you know that show Love is Blind. In a way, you would do Love is Blind before
0: Absolutely.
1: Love is Blind.
0: Before everybody did it.
1: That's interesting. What did
0: and everybody said, I'm crazy. You're crazy. No, and I came back to England. And he called me and he was like, man, like, we should just get married.
1: Oh, wow.
0: And I was like, he was like, if you just come and you just get married, if it doesn't work out, we'll just get a divorce, innit? Well, he didn't say it in America. Yeah. And I was like, okay. And I just went and did
1: it. But I mean, are you guys amicable?
0: We're friends still. It was a Jerry Springer.
1: You had kids with him?
0: Yeah, I had two kids. But you know, he was either Jerry Springer or Oprah.
1: Oh, wow.
0: And it was not Oprah. It was Jerry Springer.
1: Oh, wow.
0: But it was a lot of, life is fun, isn't it? It's got lots of ups and downs.
1: Listen, you've literally, no one can not say that Blue James has lived a full life.
0: Like I go for it all.
1: Yeah, you do.
0: I go for it all. I don't know. I don't know about holding. If you're supposed, you know what? When I left home, I said, I decided I was a leaf. I was 15.
1: Blown in the wind.
0: I was 15 when I left home, and I decided 15. I decided I was a leaf. And wherever the wind blows is where I'm going to go. I'm not dealing with anything else
1: but
0: in the world.
1: How did you know that at 15? Like, what the hell?
0: Because life, isn't
1: it? You just knew.
0: I just said, I'm going where the wind takes me. Because I knew I was God. I just felt like I had protection.
1: It's mad, isn't it, when you understand
0: that? I felt like I had protection.
1: And you did.
0: And I did. And
1: you do.
0: Yes.
1: You're such a beautiful soul, man. Seriously, you make me... you make me happy. You make me happy. You make me. That's nice.
0: You make me happy.
1: I love it. Next we have. I wonder if I take you home.
0: Oh God. So should we talk about that right now? Before we play it.
1: Do you want to play it and then talk about it after?
0: No, let's say something. Cause
1: okay,
0: cause before I forget it.
1: Okay.
0: So. I always mention that song because that song is such a comparison to what songs are today.
1: Mm-hmm.
0: Back then, as young girls, we were singing, I wonder if I take you home, would you still be my love, baby?
1: Whereas
0: now everybody's singing, let me lick you up and down. Back then we were allowed to imagine.
1: I mean, we were still allowed to be cute and romantic about it. Yeah,
0: and now it's just like, let's get to the point and the nitty meat and potatoes.
1: Okay. Oh, did you have to be so hardcore? Oh my God, I feel violated just doing that. Jesus.
0: Come on, pound it.
1: No, that's a bit much. Okay.
0: Pound, pound, pound, pound, pound.
1: Okay.

0: song. What a song. Rosie Gaines. But you know, I realized, because we when I did the playlist, I put the wrong version on.
1: Yeah.
0: And it's like, it shows you a great song can just turn into anything, can it?
1: Yeah.
0: Brilliant song.
1: Yeah, I used to rave a lot to that. Yeah. And now, it's one of the songs that when I do covers, it's one of the covers that I perform.
0: Ooh, yeah. Come on, instant hit. Yeah. Instant.
1: And oh my God, I'd done it in Manchester.
0: Yeah.
1: And I said to everybody, if you know the song, can you please sing it with me? Because it'll make me feel good. Can I tell you the whole place sung it?
0: Yeah, come on.
1: With me. It was awesome. But all the way through.
0: Yeah. It's a tune. Like, it's one of, yeah, but it feels good as well.
1: Yeah.
0: Yeah, so that's Rosie Gaines with Closer Than Close. She used to be Princess. When Princess made, she sings of diamonds. If really? I gave you diamonds and pearls.
1: Really? That was her?
0: You know, yeah.
1: I didn't know.
0: Yeah,
1: Rosie Gaines.
0: But yeah, I don't know if she sang this after or before, but yeah, that was her. That was her song. And before that, I wonder if you take you. So we're talking about I Never Take You Home. Gonna talk.
1: That was nice. But I was in a body. I was in a little group, dance group.
0: Yeah.
1: Me and my two friends, Carolina and Mandy, and we were called Sweetest Trio, and we was body popping. And the guys used to break dance, and we used to go challenge different areas. And me and Mandy, we was the Sweetest Trio, innit? And we were body pop.
0: Oh, I wish I knew back then. We'd have been friends.
1: Yeah, we would have.
0: Me and you would have been friends. I'm telling you, we'd have been doing
1: this. Most definitely.
0: Fair foolishness. Yeah, I don't know.
1: If yeah, no. I might not have been a good one for you.
0: Listen, when you had some bad, trust me.
1: Anyway. I might have led you down some rabbit holes.
0: Look, people did already, trust me. I think at least I would have been more artistic, I guess. Maybe.
1: Yes, artistic.
0: I didn't put together. So that was I Wonder If You Take You Home Closer Than Close.
1: Mm-hmm.
0: But you've got a new record, right?
1: Yes, it's called Now You Know.
0: Now You Know.
1: And it's my first release in like 25 years.
0: Really?
1: Yeah.
0: Who produced it?
1: Oh gosh, this guy named Viva.
0: Yeah.
1: God, I can't remember his second name. And a friend of mine called Air. I came back into the country, and I think he decided that he wanted to be a singer, and he's not really a singer.
0: Yeah.
1: But he's got two companies, and he decided he was going to be a singer, and then he realized that he's not really a singer. And then I came into the country, and he said, "Blue, you're a singer." So he started this company, and I'm the first release on this new company. Let me tell you the name.
0: Okay, I've got it. I just added it. It's the last song on the page.
1: Okay.
0: Yeah, so I think we should play it, right?
1: Okay.
0: What do you think? Yeah?
1: Yes, please. Yeah? I'm supposed to play it.
0: Yeah, so this one's called Now You Know, guys.

0: Now you know. This cow, yeah, this cow just made me cry. Honestly, she started crying, like, literally, oh my goodness. Wow, the passion, because every note, you're such an incredible singer, like, your voice, like, it, oh, wow.
1: Thank
0: wow,
1: you.
0: Blue. So, go on, you saying...
1: So, this, so, I came back into the country, and Air said he's got a song for me, and when I heard this song...
0: Yeah.
1: Right. Okay. So I'm not sure how he wrote it. He said that he wrote it and he used some AI.
0: Okay. On
1: it,
0: okay.
1: Right. But I'm a conspiracy theorist.
0: Yeah.
1: You know.
0: That.
1: Right. So when I heard the song, I was like, whoa, this sounds like my life.
0: Yeah.
1: Like it. This song brought me to tears because it feels like
0: yeah,
1: it's me. But
0: yeah.
1: He said he wrote it about me.
0: Yeah.
1: Oh, he said he wrote it about
0: yeah,
1: me.
0: Yeah. Yeah.
1: And it feels like it's me. So because it's AI and I'm conspiracy theorist.
0: Yeah,
1: because
0: AI, just put your name in it, we'll be able to give you information on you. So
1: right. So now that's why I put I know I and I.
0: Yeah, yeah.
1: because if there's any whatever all them bad things that they say could possibly be about I and I, Ja is going to counteract
0: it. Yeah.
1: Right. And I'm going to promote Ja Russell.
0: Yeah, yeah. There you
1: I'm going to promote Ja.
0: I see, but okay. That's gone again. There's no mistakes. There's no coincidences.
1: No mistakes.
0: Wow. Yeah, because you've got like 7 minutes left. You've got 3 more songs.
1: Mm-hmm.
0: Wow. This show's been amazing. Oh, you're so amazing. Okay, we've got Yeah by... So random, though. Yeah by Usher. And then after that, we've got Who the Cat Fits and then Ja Standing by Your Side.
1: Yes.
0: So
1: Usher was when I went to America.
0: Yeah.
1: When I moved to America and I started and I was raving, because I rave everywhere I go. raving.
0: No, that was a raver.
1: So me and my friend Dana Smith in America raving and yeah.
0: Come on.
1: So yeah, we're fair boots and I was that girl on it. I was that girl. I was that girl.
0: You

0: So off air, Blue just told me she loves something. What do you love?
1: Oh, nice. I love this song.
0: Oh, really?
1: Yeah. Okay, I love this song.
0: I'm expecting. Oh, that is so funny. Okay. Sorry. Oh, God. I'm probably... sorry, Juwan. Juwan thinks I'm crazy. So we've got one more song left, which is Just Standing By Your Side, which is a very perfect way to end it, because I'm wearing my hat today. God is good. When we walked up, we were saying God is good.
1: Mm-hmm.
0: Jah is just, it's no mistakes.
1: This song, if I hear it, it just makes me put my hands up in the air.
0: Yeah.
1: Like I'm praying.
0: Tony Rebel.
1: Yeah, I just love this song.
0: Yeah, so are you religious or are you spiritual?
1: I'm spiritual.
0: Same here, yeah.
1: But I love this song. Anytime I hear it does something to me. It takes me places.
0: I love that. No, there's something definitely going on with me in the moment. I'm so aligned with people in the moment, and anything that's negative, literally it removes itself. Yeah. And I realize, because the more I trust it, the more there's a protection layer around us now. So I love that.
1: I just want to say, like, since I've come back, because I think, you know, when I was younger, maybe there was more of a rebel, people, singers being against each other, or I don't know, but since I've come back, coming back to Kelly, meeting you, all the singers that I've met, you know, they're just been wonderful and been so welcoming.
0: Where your protection?
1: It's a different place out here now.
0: But but okay, we're going to play because we've literally got 2 minutes left. Okay. I want to say, listen, Blue, thank you. So Blue James, thank you for coming to the Melting Pot. It's been an absolute pleasure to interview, to get to know you, celebrate you. And we're going to do more together. I love you.
1: Yes.
0: It's been a Melting Pot, guys. I love you. And Giovanna, you're
1: the
0: best.
1: Thank you for having me on the
0: Melting Pot. You're welcome. It's an honor. So this last song is called Just Standing By Us, By Our Side.
1: By Our Side.
0: Tony Rebel.

0: jug and that sagging. Spell it backwards, I'ma leave it at that.
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1: Chuck D right here, making some sense out of all of this. 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

mist.

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Songs of innocence, piping down the valleys wild, piping songs of pleasant glee. 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

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I'm your host, DJ Honey, proudly coming to you on Soho Radio via sunny Southern California, where I am now. I have a stack of 7-inch records here. Just like the opening track says, we're getting turned on. No, not in that way. Get your mind out of the gutter. I'm talking about the way a record can make every morsel of your being become electric. How your spine tingles, your hair stands on end, you feel it deep in your heart, and it reaches your very soul. From the lyrics to the vocals, the harmonies, the arrangements, the instruments, all of it. So thank you for choosing to join me on Kiss Kiss Bang Bang. I suggest, if you can, to take the next hour off. Go lay in a park, look up at the clouds, or put on headphones, turn up the volume, lay on your floor, go for a drive in the sunshine. Get dreamy. Soak in the atmosphere. Block out the rest of the world. Kick back and feel something. To feel love, to have our heart broken, to heal, to live a full life. After all, that's what we're here to do. This is Kiss Kiss Bang Bang on Soho Radio with me, Honey.

just love that girly sound here. I started off the top of the show with Joe Armstead, I've Been Turned On, a powerful, with a capital P, record released in 1968, written by Armstead, as well as serving as the musical supervisor, released on the Giant label from Chicago, rather fitting for such a giant voice and talented writer, supervisor, and producer. Then we heard from Sandy Brockington, Girl in Distress, released in 1971 on the Benji label out of Philadelphia, Pennsylvania. Did you hear those strings? A brilliant double-sider with a 100-mile-per-hour Northern Soul dancer on the flip. I love, love, love and play often. This side, the A side, is a slow, moody, heart-wrenching lament. And so, so good. Keeping the atmospheric sounds going, I played the Shirelles, a record from 1972, Brother Brother, released on RCA, written by Carole King, who has just been listed this week by New York Times as one of the 30 greatest American songwriters of all time. I mean, duh, we all knew that. As we know from previous pontifications on this show, I adore this era of the Shirelles. Grown-up, sophisticated recordings from the 70s. And then the B-side to one of my top 10 Northern Soul records, Alda Ray, I Need You Baby, released in 1966 on the Minute label. I bought this record in a pub beer garden, trading, selling, buying records as you do at a Northern Soul weekender, and it is oh so cherished. A soulful ballad, very much in the style of Spector's Wall of Sound. Speaking of, I finished up with the Ronettes, Do I Love You, released in 1964 on Phil's Records. I had to play a Ronettes record in tribute to Natratali Ross, the last living member of Ronettes, who passed away over the weekend, forever iconized in our hearts and on our turntables. Okay, I have a 45 on the turntables from Vala Regan. You are tuned in to Kiss Kiss Bang Bang.

How is your heart after hearing these records? Oh, I know mine is being ripped open, put back together again, all within the space of 2 minutes and 34 seconds. I started that bracket off with Vala Regan and the Valerons, Living in the Past, released on the ATCO label in 1966, another B-side to a classic Northern Soul sound, Fireman. This side, though, is a dreamy, floating ballad with that deliciously sweet, girly sound. Then I played Betty Swan, I Will Not Cry, released in 1967 on the Money label from right here in LA, California. Oh my gosh, that key change, it gets me every time. And the range in those harmonies, superb, such a solid, punchy sound for a ballad. Now on the turntables, I have a little 7-inch record from Irma Franklin. 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

Bonjour, this is DJ Fifi LaRue from Los Angeles, California, and you are listening to Kiss Kiss Bang Bang with DJ Honey. Oh la la.

you're alive. I started that bracket off with Irma Franklin, Have You Ever Had the Blues? Oh, yes, sister. That was released in 1963 on the Epic label, a saucy, bluesy soul ballad, spine-tingling vocals from Irma, commanding all our attention. It's impossible not to, at the very, very least, tap your feet, but for me, it gets my full body in motion. That's on the B-side of her girl power anthem, I Don't Want No Mama's Boy. This next record, cuts through to the very core of me. Betty Renee and the Lasta Davis Conspiracy, You're the One for Me. Released in 1970 on Ultra City out of Michigan, USA. I know I'm not alone in my deep love for this 45, a regular on the soul-y scene here in SoCal, the ultimate heartbreaker in the very best way. Then one of my most cherished records within my collection, Linda Jones' Fugitive from Love. Released in 1966 on Blue Cat, Linda's second record single release and one

of my absolute favorite vocalists of all time. This record has a deeply sentimental memory for me. It involves an ex-boyfriend, and while I'd love to tell you all the juicy details, sometimes you just need to keep some things for yourself, you know? Anyways, everything worked out in the end, and he's still a friend and a lovely person. Just feel so passionately about how music is the best time traveler and so powerful. Music truly is like magic. And finishing that bracket with Dee Dee Sharp, her 1968 release, You're Gonna Miss Me When I'm Gone, the heart-wrenching B-side to her Northern Soul feminist powerhouse track, What Kind of Lady, full of simple intricacies, the keys, the organ, the harp, I believe, and those horns. So damn tight. Okay, now record I bought recently because it reminds me of my visits back to Melbourne, Australia, DJing alongside my friend Rob Lobb. This is Gwen McRae, and you are listening to Kiss Kiss Bang Bang on Soho Radio.

Ruby Andrews on the turntables with Whatever It Takes to Please You, released in 1972 on the Zodiac label. One of my all-time favorite singers. I've said it before and I'll say it again. One day I will have a copy of her LP, Everybody Saw You, but for now I'm just slowly collecting the 7-inches. And that one was just a little cheapie I picked up recently to add to my Ruby Andrews collection. And before that, a record I picked up a few months ago last year at the Penrose Record Room in Riverside, California, A Bit of Honey, with the 1970 release Live In Maid on the Shout label, a great double-sider with an up-tempo girly northern soul dancer on the B-side featuring awesome drum breaks. This is the side for me though, A Woman's Lament, bold, truthful, and oh so soulful. And starting off that bracket with Gwen McRae, 90% of Me Is You, released in 1974 on the Cat label from Miami, Florida. Such a cute label logo of a little black kitty. A stellar sister soul funk record I've been playing on repeat since I got it. I just love the lyric, I want to have the kind of mind that no man can fool. Preach! Okay, on the turntables, I have a little special record. I had the utmost privilege and honor of meeting Californian born and raised Brenda Holloway on the weekend, and she signed this 7-inch for me. 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

0: This is yours truly, DJ D, coming to you from Sydney, Australia, and sending much love to my sister, DJ Honey. Turn those speakers all the way up. It's time for the Kiss Kiss Bang Bang Radio Show.
1: Do you truly surrender all your love to him?

0: Okay, but starting off, I started that bracket with a very special record to me. On the weekend, I had the honor of meeting singer-songwriter and Motown legend, icon, diva, Brenda Holloway. We were at the Orange County Record Fair together. I took along this very 7-inch, You've Made Me So Very Happy, released on Tamla in 1967. A big hit. It sold over 4 million copies at the time and is still selling today. And she signed it for me. To honey, Brenda Holloway. The reason I chose this particular record, not her first and one of her most well-known records, Every Little Bit Hurts, was because this record she co-wrote along with her sister Patrice and Frank Wilson. She told me a little anecdote about writing it on her living room floor together and Frank Wilson helping her with the bridge. She's also said in interviews that being from California and not Detroit, like the rest of the Motown crew, helped her immerse herself in her songs. She'd fly in a week early so she could go over and over the songs until she could really insert herself in her songs. She says, "That's why my songs had so much feeling, because I lived with them before I ever went into the studio." She said, "Day and night, no kids, no connections in Detroit. All she did was rehearse over and over." Having this piece of history in my collection signed by Brenda Holloway truly made me so very happy. Then we heard from Debbie Taylor, her 1969 GWP New York City release, Don't Let It End. She released 3 singles on this label, her best work in my opinion. I have 2 of the 3 and I play them all the time. Excellent examples of sister soul ballads. And finally, a 45 I've played before on Kiss Kiss Bang Bang and a go-to record when I'm home alone, vibing out, as the kids say, to records. Candy Schumann, Surrender, released in 1967 on Mainstream. It's got to be one of the most powerful vocal performances ever recorded. Written by Candy Schumann too, so you know this is coming from the heart. I cannot believe that this is just a $10 record. I also can't believe that this was her one and only release, as far as I know anyway. Okay, that brings us to the end of this month's Kiss Kiss Bang Bang. I hope you've taken the time to sort of zone out, but zone in. Get lost in the music and feel something. Thank you for tuning in and joining me, DJ Honey, on Kiss Kiss Bang Bang Soho Radio. You can follow me on Instagram and Facebook at dj.honey.vinyl45s. If you request to follow me on Instagram, please send me a message to let me know who you are. I love putting these shows together and I hope you've enjoyed this one.
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3: Let the exploration begin with Soho Radio.